forgotten who you are? I'm Danny Sinnott with Another Brave to Go. I'm not talking in the sense of amnesia or dementia, but in forgetting the sense of authentic self, of who you really are, because you're always doing, always meeting the demands and expectations of other people, in work life, even ministry. You find that you've lost touch with the simple things. I found myself there. I remember sitting on my bed with God with some coloured pens and a big blank scrapbook, and trust me, blank scrapbook says it all. I felt so blank, but while praying, I asked God to remind me who I am, and not in the sense of who I am in Him, but in the sense of the little things that make up my uniqueness, my likes, my dislikes, my quirks, and my authentic self. I sat there for a while, and then I listened. And I started with the simple category of food. What foods do I like and dislike? I have things on there like ice cream and custard and roast lamb. And it might sound silly, but I literally went from category to category to get back in touch with who God made me to be, even down to my strengths and weaknesses and what ticks me off. In the book of Matthew chapter 7, verses 9 to 11, it says to parents, "If your children ask for a loaf of bread, do you give them a stone instead? Or if they ask for fish, do you give them a snake? Of course not. So if you simple people know how to give good gifts to your children, how much more will your heavenly Father give good gifts to those who ask Him?" You're a precious child of God, that's for sure. So embrace your authentic self. Be true to God. Be true to your journey. And overall, be true to you. For more resources, podcasts, and videos on doing life together, head on over to our website, braveenough.org.

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0: In stories making news, mortgage holders are being warned interest rates may not yet have reached their peak. The Reserve Bank raised interest rates for the fourth time this year, saying stubbornly high inflation can't simply be blamed on the conflict in the Middle East. The opposition says the government must acknowledge its own spending is a contributing factor. The construction sector also warns the latest interest rate rise will slow the building of new homes. The federal government has issued a direction to all departments requiring them to strengthen their cybersecurity systems. The order follows a rogue OpenAI bot breaching four government websites, including Medicare. Agencies are required to audit legacy systems and accelerate plans to phase out legacy technology. And Australian NBA star Ben Simmons insists he's in a good place physically and mentally after taking last season off. He'll suit up this season with the Sacramento Kings. I'm Naomi Millen with the latest headlines. Treat yourself to something nice,
1: pie and pastry paradise. What you doing Saturday?
2: Just going fishing with the lads on the Esplanade. Want to come?
1: Yep. Where shall we meet up?
2: Mum's dropping me off at Pie and Pastry Paradise on Main Street when she picks up her morning coffee.
1: Cool.
2: Lewis will meet us. His mum will shout us brekkie.
1: I'm in for that.
2: Then we are hitting the Botanical Gardens later on.
1: What? And having lunch at Pie and Pastry Paradise on Elizabeth Street?
2: Yep. It's a Pie and Pastry Paradise Day.
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100 symbol. You know the one you use when you agree with someone? Although, do you ever feel like it's a little too much? I mean, I agree, but 100%? On that statement, maybe I'm an 80%. But with 100, it's all or nothing. I'm either totally with you or I'm not.

0: It's a bit like that with how God treats us. He's not a bit on our side depending on the day, depending on our performance, depending on how he's feeling. If you love and trust in him, he is 100% for you. He didn't just die a bit for you. He gave up his whole life so you could have relationship with him. Do you know this God? If not, he's worth finding out more about, because he's got a 100 emoji waiting for you. This is Andrew Laird with God in 60 Seconds. For more space to think and talk about God, go to thirdspace.org.
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0: In this bulletin, calls for less government spending and the Roosters ready for the big dance. With the details, I'm Naomi Millam. The opposition says it will implement a plan to cut spending if it wins the next federal election. The Reserve Bank has hiked interest rates for the fourth time this year. The RBA says domestic price pressures are contributing to inflation. Liberal leader Angus Taylor says Labor has mismanaged the economy.
1: If you're going to spend more money, you need to find a saving. That's an offset policy, which we had in government, and should be reinstituted. And if that was the case, we'd be running a $22 billion surplus right now, and our interest rates would be closer to 3%.
0: Economists are also warning Australia is at a heightened risk of falling into stagflation. This means bills will continue to rise, but wages and job security stay stagnant. The rare cycle occurs when inflation stays stubbornly high, but economic growth and productivity slows. The second piece of the Brisbane 2032 Olympic emblem

0: has been revealed in Townsville. NRL legend Jonathan Thurston unveiled the symbol this morning following the launch of a similar pink and gold fin-like piece in Cairns yesterday. The statewide rollout continues in Rockhampton tomorrow, with the final emblem to be presented in Brisbane on Monday. The Trade Minister is preparing to pressure the United States to honour its free trade agreement with Australia by removing tariffs. Don Farrell is travelling to a G20 summit in the US state of Wisconsin this week. Senator Farrell is expected to use the gathering to seek greater market access for Australian wines and spirits in Canada. The US president is again playing down the need for guardrails around AI, despite calls from within the industry for a slowdown. Donald Trump has hosted officials from multiple tech giants to discuss the state of the industry as he seeks to call the technology superintelligence. He claims artificial intelligence is no longer appropriate.
1: Renaming artificial intelligence, because it's not artificial, we all agree on that. And we're going to be renaming it superintelligence, officially renaming it.
0: President Trump says when it comes to the technology, self-regulation is most important. A survey by Christian-based charity, the Children's Society, has found British teens have the lowest life satisfaction among nearly 30 European countries. 20% of British girls had low life satisfaction. Those from disadvantaged backgrounds were of particular concern, with a significant gap between richest and poorest teenagers. Nowhere else in Europe showed a young person's life satisfaction so closely tied to their family's circumstances. And pastors and church workers from one of China's most influential house church networks have reportedly been detained as communist authorities intensify the pressure against Christians who worship outside the state-controlled religious system. The Roosters may be red-hot favourites for Sunday's NRL Grand Final, but they won't be underestimating the Knights. Newcastle has completed a remarkable turnaround, having finished with the wooden spoon last season. Roosters 5'8" Daily Cherry Evans has told Channel 9 they know the quality that the Knights have in their side.
2: They've been fantastic this season. We've had to play the Knights a couple of times. Both have been really close games, tough fought out games. So, yeah, we're under no illusions how difficult this weekend is.
0: Newcastle hooker Phoenix Crossland has copped a four-match ban for a tackle which left Penrith's Nathan Cleary with a broken leg. That's the latest Vision National News. I'm Naomi Millam.
3: 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In the beginning, the Word was with God, the Word was God. 1 Thessalonians 5, chapter 23. Now may the God of peace make you holy in every way, and may your whole spirit and soul and body be kept blameless until our Lord Jesus Christ comes again. God will make this happen, for he who calls you is faithful.

0: Hey, we've got an idea about this business of getting alone with God that's downright unrealistic. Hello, this is Chuck Swindoll. It doesn't mean you get alone with God and think about infinity for several hours. And it doesn't mean some purposeless daydreaming. And it's not where you stand back and God does everything while you sit and stare. I never did have God fix a flat for me, I'll be honest with you. But in my time alone with Him, He's given me plenty of marching orders and battle plans. He shared a vision with me and prodded and pulled at me. So find some time alone with God. Listen carefully to what He's revealing to you. And need to warn you, be prepared for action.
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1: In stories making news, mortgage holders are being warned interest rates may not yet have reached their peak. The Reserve Bank raised interest rates for the fourth time this year, saying stubbornly high inflation can't simply be blamed on the conflict in the Middle East. The opposition says the government must acknowledge its own spending is a contributing factor. The construction sector also warns the latest interest rate rise will slow the building of new homes. The federal government has issued a direction to all departments requiring them to strengthen their cybersecurity systems. The order follows a rogue OpenAI bot breaching four government websites, including Medicare. Agencies are required to audit legacy systems and accelerate plans to phase out legacy technology. And Australian NBA star Ben Simmons insists he's in a good place physically and mentally after taking last season off. He'll suit up this season with the Sacramento Kings. I'm Naomi Millen with the latest headlines. Treat yourself to something nice.
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Anglican, Baptist, Catholic, Pentecostal, Presbyterian, uniting? 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
1: One of the very instructive outcomes of reading the Bible is that the characters in its pages are very ordinary people. Most of us can relate to them. The Bible is not full of people whose lives are so morally upright and perfect in every way. The characters that feature throughout its pages live messy lives. They make mistakes, poor choices, and have bad attitudes. They let others down and fail to live up to expectations. Yet, they are heroic and faithful. They live out God's values in the midst of their failures. They are a reminder for all of us that following Jesus is not about getting it right all the time, but living knowing that you are forgiven. There is the chance for a fresh start every day.
0: Carl Faze for dailynudge.org.
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0: In this bulletin, a cybersecurity order issued, a new AI assistant launched, and one of the AFL's worst-kept secrets confirmed. With more, I'm Gareth Stafford. The federal government has issued a direction to all departments requiring them to strengthen their cybersecurity systems. Agencies are required to audit legacy systems and accelerate plans to phase out legacy technology. Meantime, OpenAI has unveiled a new artificial intelligence assistant named Dot that is being pitched as an always-on agent. Speaking at OpenAI's developers conference, Chief Executive Sam Altman said Dot has been programmed to keep working on a user's behalf.
1: Dots are remarkably capable, always-on agents built to handle really anything you can think of. They bring AI into a whole new form factor to work.
0: The product launch comes as the company faces scrutiny by the Australian government over a rogue AI agent hacking several government systems, including Medicare. Mortgage holders are being warned interest rates may not yet have reached their peak. The Reserve Bank raised interest rates for the fourth time this year yesterday, saying stubbornly high inflation can't simply be blamed on the conflict in the Middle East. The opposition says the government must acknowledge its own spending is a contributing factor. Economist Stephen Walters says the government is bringing in enough money to turn the budget around.
2: I like to keep this very simple. The government spend as a share of the economy is the highest since the 1980s. So they really should be running whopping budget surpluses here if spending wasn't so high.
0: The cash rate is currently at its highest level in 15 years. Victoria's new tobacco closure powers shut just 22 shops in 10 days. That compares with 148 closures in Queensland over the same period. The Victorian government has told the Herald Sun the crackdown has made a strong start, with $11.4 million in illicit tobacco seized since September 9, but it didn't provide a figure for the value of the initial 10-day haul. Data shows a jump in the number of day trips being taken across New South Wales. There were 87.2 million day trips recorded last year, up 7% on 2024. Destination New South Wales's Karen Jones says day trippers spent a record amount in the state.
3: $16.2 billion in New South Wales in the year ending June 2026, and that's up 34% year on year.
0: New South Wales had the highest number of visitors of all the states. A survey by Christian-based charity, the Children's Society, has found British teens have the lowest life satisfaction among nearly 30 European countries. 20% of British girls had low life satisfaction. Those from disadvantaged backgrounds were of particular concern, with a significant gap between richest and poorest teenagers. Nowhere else in Europe showed a young person's life satisfaction so closely tied to their family circumstances. Nearly 900 people have participated in another mass baptism in the US. It took place at the Lake Point Megachurch in Dallas, Texas. Senior Pastor Josh Howerton shared that there are a few things more powerful than watching someone publicly say, "My life belongs to Jesus." Lake Point has 8 campuses and a weekly attendance of up to 35,000. To sport, and in the AFL, Lachie Neale has confirmed he's leaving Brisbane for Collingwood next season. Neale advised the Lions he plans to exercise his rights as an unrestricted free agent. He's expected to sign a 3-year deal. In cricket, Josh Hazlewood is expected to be rested and Pat Cummins returned for tonight's third and final one-day international against South Africa. The highly anticipated test series begins next week. And the English Premier League has provided details of Manchester City's historical financial breaches. An independent commission finding sham contracts were in place to disguise secret funding of more than $1.5 billion. That's the latest Vision National News. I'm Gareth Stafford.
4: Rhema 105.1. Where the word of God always comes first. From Genesis chapter 3 and verse 23. So the Lord God banished them from the Garden of Eden, and he sent Adam out to cultivate the ground from which he had been made. After sending them out, the Lord God stationed mighty cherubim to the east of the Garden of Eden, and he placed a flaming sword that flashed back and forth to guard the way to the tree of life.

0: When you exercised faith in believing and receiving God's gift of eternal life, that faith was not yours to begin with.
1: Teacher on Leading the Way, Dr. Michael Youssef.
0: That faith was a gift from God. He gave it to you in order that your eyes be open, the blind eyes, and the dead corpse can be alive again. 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He had to do it as a gift. I know human ego can't stand that. I know we want to feel like we've done something. You know, we have a little bit of credit. You got no credit. Step on your ego. Live with it. God did it all, and you received it free.
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Maybe you tried church once and thought, that wasn't really me. That's okay. One church might be quiet and reflective. Another might be full of contemporary music. Another may feel like sitting around with family. The style can change, but Jesus doesn't. And neither does the message of John chapter 3, verse 16. God loves the world. God loves you. And through Jesus, he offers everlasting life. So perhaps don't give up after trying one church. Explore. 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

0: federal government has issued a direction to all departments requiring them to strengthen their cybersecurity systems. The order follows a rogue OpenAI bot breaching four government websites, including Medicare. Agencies are required to audit legacy systems and accelerate plans to phase out legacy technology. And Australian NBA star Ben Simmons insists he's in a good place physically and mentally after taking last season off. He'll suit up this season with the Sacramento Kings. I'm Naomi Millen with the latest headlines.
1: 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So don't see disappointment as a bad thing, see it as a tool to make your life better. I'm Graham Johnson from Faith Christian School of Distance Education, station sponsor.
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0: can you recover from anger issues?
1: I thought the anger in me would blow up a building. I was a very, very fragmented person. I'd like to say that I instantly got better, but I didn't. It was a process to go through. Jesus dying for me and loving me the way he loves me, he made a way for it to be transformed.
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1: Unity doesn't mean everyone has to be identical. 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

0: In this bulletin, inflation data released, a telco find, and Australia Day parade back in Melbourne. With more, I'm Gareth Stafford. There's been another spike in Australia's inflation rate, putting further pressure on the Reserve Bank to again raise interest rates in November. Michael Packey has more.
1: Latest data shows consumer prices grew 4% in the year to August, a 0.5% increase on the July numbers. Housing was the biggest contributor to the result, mainly on the back of higher construction costs, rents and energy prices. The inflation rate was also driven by a spike in petrol and diesel prices as the reduction to the fuel excise came to an end. Underlying inflation remained steady at 3.6%. This is the figure the Reserve Bank looks at when considering interest rate movements. This is still well above the RBA's target band of 2-3%.
0: Michael Packey reporting. Amaysim Mobile has been handed a $138,000 penalty for breaching Australian anti-fraud rules. The ACMA says the telco didn't carry out mandatory ID verification checks before transferring mobile numbers over from other providers. The communications watchdog says Amaysim breached anti-fraud rules 13 times last year. The City of Melbourne has voted for a return of the Australia Day parade, with the majority of councillors voting to assess the potential for a return of the parade. Melbourne Lord Mayor Nick Rees says they're working out who'll fund the Australia Day activities.
2: To work up feasibility options around other activities, we'll also need to talk to the Victorian government to see whether they're prepared to return to supporting the Australia Day parade.
0: The decision follows a mammoth 100-minute debate last night. The WA government is implementing a new security arrangement for the state's courts. The Department of Justice will hire more than 100 staff to provide court services, while a private company will transport people in custody. WA Attorney General Tony Booty says this will free up police employees currently performing the roles.
3: It will be a reliable service. It will allow the courts to have greater say in the deployment of personnel to provide security for our courts in the city and in the region.
0: The new security will cost almost $100 million. Christian schools in Western Australia could lose many of their freedoms if the state government pursues a new Equal Opportunity Act based on the recommendations of the WA Law Reform Commission. That's according to the Australian Christian Lobby, which says those recommendations would strip Christian schools of protections that allow them to remain distinctly Christian. It argues they would take decisions about the character of those schools out of the hands of the parents and hand them to the state. The ACL urges parents to discuss the threat with their schools and their MPs. An estimated 800,000 people have crowded into the heart of Paris to see and hear from Pope Leo. It was a far bigger turnout than anyone had anticipated in the mostly secular nation. Leo used the moment to pray for a move of the Holy Spirit across all of France. To sport, and in the NRL, the Knights have held an open training session in front of fans in Newcastle. They're preparing for their first grand final in 25 years, with the Roosters now all that stands between them and an unlikely premiership. Injured playmaker Dylan Brown says the community has turned out in unbelievable numbers to support the team.
4: Yeah, mate, it's everything. You know, these fans have been through it all. They've been very patient. It's been 25 years, so it's awesome to see, like you said, all the kids here too, and they love it, so anything for them.
0: The Knights will be missing Phoenix Crossland, who was suspended last night for 4 games following a dangerous tackle that broke the leg of Penrith's Nathan Cleary. That's the latest Vision National News. I'm Gareth Stafford.
5: Rema 1051. In the beginning, the Word. The Word was with God, and the Word was God. Galatians chapter 1 and verse 3. May God, the Father, and our Lord Jesus Christ give you grace and peace. Jesus gave his life for our sins, just as God our Father planned, in order to rescue us from this evil world in which we live. All glory to God forever and ever.

0: Momentum, helping men succeed in life.
1: Hi, it's Des from Momentum. What if we as men are troubled by emotional or spiritual pain? We all know that there's a lot of pain out there in the world. So many men, including ourselves and those close to us, who are in a world of pain. We see it and we feel it. The question is why? I think that once you're connected personally with your own pain, you can then sense it around you and you connect with others experiencing their own pain. It's the way it's been for me. For me, that's empathy. To the guys listening out there, I hope you're encouraged by this. 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Even though we don't know you, we see you and we feel for you.
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Good afternoon. In stories making news, federal government departments being told to harden their cybersecurity defences following the data breach involving an AI agent. Labor has directed agencies to audit outdated systems and to reduce reliance on legacy technology. A Maysim Mobile has been handed a $138,000 penalty for breaching Australian anti-fraud rules. The ACMA says the telco didn't carry out mandatory ID verification checks before transferring mobile numbers over from other providers. Global cartoon sensation Bluey is being credited with driving a tourism boom in Queensland. Tourism Research Australia data shows international visitor spending in the state increased at nearly double the national growth rate. And in the AFL, Lockie

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0: up any newspaper and you are bombarded with predictions about stock prices, celebrity romance, interest rates, and a million things that may or may not happen. The list goes on, and in a sense, the endless speculation at times leaves me a little perplexed. Sadly, we don't know what is going to happen. In fact, unpredictable things happen all the time. The experts, as often as not, are as far from understanding as those of us who really don't have a clue. Sometimes, humble uncertainty is a lot more reliable than any amount of informed speculation. Could it be that our endless speculation is actually a subtle disguise for worry? What worry does is it speculates on the future. It nags at us saying, what if? More seriously, it often distracts us from thoroughly sensible things like planning and preparation. Instead of handing the uncontrollable back to God and concentrating on what is at hand and what we can actually do, we seem to obsess about knowing what the future holds. The lesson is simple. Spend less time predicting the future and more time watching the birds and smelling the flowers. We're not God. No amount of speculation can tell us what tomorrow will bring. We are called to be thankful for what we have, to work hard and honour God, and seek His strength to deal with tomorrow. I'm Richard Quadrio. Ciao.
1: You don't need to understand everything about Christianity before walking into a church. 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You can even come wondering whether you believe any of it. Start with one of Christianity's simplest messages. God loves you. John chapter 3 verse 16 says God loved the world so much that He gave His Son, Jesus, so whoever believes in Him can have everlasting life. Why not explore what that could mean for you? 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

0: In this bulletin, a new Greens leader appointed, Australian class sizes too high, and an EPL club facing an uncertain future. With more, I'm Gareth Stafford. David Shoebridge has been elected as leader of the Greens following the resignation of Larissa Waters. Senator Shoebridge won a party room ballot over challengers Maureen Faruqi and Sarah Hanson-Young. He says his vision is to turn the Greens into a mass movement to counter the rise of One Nation. Officials in the Queensland town of Claremont have praised locals for outstanding efforts to reduce water consumption amid overnight concerns the town could run dry. Amy Drew has more.
1: An emergency conserve water alert was issued for the town's almost 3,000 residents yesterday afternoon after both water pumps at the Teresa Creek Dam failed due to a suspected blockage. Isaac Region Council crews continued restoration efforts through the night, with one pump now back to full capacity. Officials say thanks to the community's response, storage levels improved around 15% overnight. Residents are being urged to continue limiting water use to essential needs only while the second pump is fixed. Council says it is urgently investigating the cause of the failures.
0: Amy Drew reporting. The Australian Transport Safety Regulator is yet to determine whether staffing shortages directly contributed to six recent safety incidents at Sydney Airport. ATSB Chief Commissioner Angus Mitchell says their own modelling did predict high fatigue risks for air traffic control staff at the time of most of the incidents.
2: Our investigations are, however, looking to understand the significance of staff resourcing pressures within the tower, specifically the practice of combining operational roles, the routine reliance on overtime to fill shifts, and training or supervision activities being conducted alongside operational duties.
0: Four interim reports into the near misses have been released, with one incident being categorised at the most serious international level. The Education Union is pushing for smaller class sizes in Australian public schools. A report shows the number of students in classes across the country is well above the OECD average. AEU Federal President Corina Haythorpe says the data is a wake-up call.
3: We've seen a rapid increase in student complexity and needs, and we know that smaller class sizes mean more one-on-one support for students. So all governments should actually lower class sizes to 21, which is the OECD average.
0: The average class size is currently 23. Generation Z identifies as the most religious generation in America, with the practices to back it up, according to a new American survey. The Harris poll found that Gen Z is not abandoning faith, with 88% engaging in at least one religious or spiritual practice. That could include going to church, reading the Bible, or dabbling in meditation or rituals. American parents, churches, and Christians have welcomed the U.S. Department of Education's decision to restore the definition of sex discrimination as relating to biological sex only. It rescinded the inclusion of sexual orientation and gender identity. Education Secretary Linda McMahon said the move reinforced other actions taken by the Trump administration to protect female-only spaces in sport, locker rooms and restrooms, as well as educational opportunities for women and girls. To sport, and Manchester City could be dumped from the Premier League for financial breaches over a 9-season period, the Premier League accusing City of cooking its books to the tune of more than $1.5 billion and breaching both the EPL and UEFA's spending limits. City Chief Executive Ferran Soriano was tight-lipped when he was approached by Sky News.
4: Are you sure you can win on appeal? Are you destroying football?
5: Thank you, thank you.
4: Do you not have a message for football?
5: Thank you.
4: You know, when you've cheated for so long, do you not have an obligation?
5: I said thank you.
0: Sanctions are yet to be announced as the club plans to appeal the decision. That's the latest Vision National News. I'm Gareth Stafford.
6: Rhema 105.1. From God's Word, Genesis chapter 11, verse 5. But the Lord came down to look at the city, Babel, and the tower the people were building. Look, he said, the people are united, and they all speak the same language. After this, nothing they set out to do will be impossible for them. Come, let's go down and confuse the people with different languages. Then they won't be able to understand each other. In that way, the Lord scattered them all over the world, and they stopped building the city. And that is why the city was called Babel, because that is where the Lord confused the people with different languages. In this way, he scattered them all over the world.

0: The God of Self? This is Ken Ham, and we're building a new identity exhibit at the Creation Museum. What's the God of this age? Well, for the younger generation, it's identity. They worship self and their subjective feelings about self, and it's led to much confusion. But there's clarity in God's word. You see, God created us, so He defines us. We aren't self-made people forced to create our own identity. We've been defined as an image bearer of God, so each life has value and dignity. And God has created us, either male or female, with unique roles, as together men and women obey God's command to have dominion over creation. Identity shouldn't control us as our God, because the true God has already given us our identity.
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It'll clear the bitterness away. It can even set a prisoner free. There is no end to what its power can do. 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
1: Good afternoon. In stories making news, headline inflation has risen to 4% over the year to August, an increase of 0.5% on the July figure. Higher construction costs mainly contributed to the result, along with a spike in petrol and diesel prices after the reduction in the fuel excise came to an end. The Education Union is pushing for smaller class sizes in Australian public schools. A report shows the number of students in classes across the country is well above the OECD average. The Australian Transport Safety Regulator is yet to determine whether staffing shortages directly contributed to 6 recent safety incidents at Sydney Airport.

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0: Time on the phone can rob us of precious moments with our family. Hi, I'm Brett Ryan, for Focus on the Family Australia. 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
2: The word repent can sound harsh, but at its heart, repentance means turning around. Maybe you've been travelling in a direction that's taking you further from the person you know you should be. Jesus offers another direction. Forgiveness instead of guilt. Grace instead of condemnation. Relationship with God instead of separation. You don't have to pretend the past didn't happen. You don't have to repair everything before approaching God. You can simply turn around. Sometimes the beginning of an entirely new journey is one decision to change direction. 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

0: In this bulletin, card surcharges gone, Louis helping to boost Queensland tourism, and an NRL veteran looking to go out a winner for the last time. With more, I'm Gareth Stafford. The Albanese government maintains the conflict in the Middle East is to blame for the spike in Australia's inflation rate. Consumer prices rose 4% over the year to August, an increase of 0.5% on the July data. Treasurer Jim Chalmers says the situation is being addressed.
1: Inflation is still too high in our economy. That's why it's so important that we are managing the budget in a responsible way. We're providing cost of living relief in an affordable and ongoing way. And we're also dealing with some of the long-standing economic challenges in our economy around productivity and the like.
0: The Bureau of Statistics says higher fuel prices, along with a surge in construction costs, contributed to the hike. Australians won't be slugged a surcharge for paying by card from tomorrow. From October the 1st, businesses can no longer add a card surcharge to EFTPOS, Visa or MasterCard payments, with American Express also removing surcharging under its new merchant rules. But while the surcharge is disappearing, businesses will still face costs for accepting card payments. Global cartoon sensation Bluey is being credited with driving a tourism boom in Queensland. Tourism Research Australia data shows international visitor spending in the state increased at nearly double the national growth rate. Victorian opposition leader Jess Wilson says it's fair to expect Melbourne Airport Rail will never be completed under a Labor-Carroll government. Planning has begun on the $4 billion second stage, with construction to start in 2028 and finish in 2031. It will include 7.4 kilometres of track from Albion to a new Keilor East station, along with a rail bridge over the Maribyrnong River. Ms. Wilson says the government promised Keilor East Station would be completed in 2029, before the 2022 election.
2: I mean, I think it's pretty fair to say that Victorians now never expect airport rail to be delivered. Unfortunately, with $200 billion of debt in this state, it has meant that we are not seeing this project progress at the pace it should.
0: Prime Minister Anthony Albanese says this project is about building Victoria's future, while Premier Ben Carroll insists it's not an election promise. Veteran Christian politician Erica Betts has spoken out about the increasing hostility towards Christianity in the nation's parliament. The Tasmanian Treasurer and former Federal Minister told Vision Radio Christian MPs had the same right as members of other faiths or none to be heard in parliament.
3: Unfortunately, what we have had in recent times is, in particular, a media and a lot of the commentariat just picking on Christians. They would never say that to a Muslim member of parliament. Leave your beliefs at the door. The attack is on Christianity, not on anybody else.
0: He says asking Christian MPs to leave their worldview at the doors of Parliament House is to deny parliament the values and belief system that underpins each and every parliamentarian. To sport, and in the NRL, Roosters 5'8" Daly Cherry Evans is looking to bookend his NRL career with premierships before a swan song in England. He says life looks a little different to that when he won as a 22-year-old rookie in Manly.
4: This time around for me, I know my family's really proud of where I'm at, and we're hoping to make it a special day, not just for us as players, but for our families as well. And I know my kids have been a part of the journey the last few years, and they're pumped to be going to grand final day.
0: A massive boost for the South Sydney Rabbitohs, with utility TELUS Duncan re-signing for a further three seasons until the end of 2030. And in the AFL, one of the worst-kept secrets has been confirmed, with Lachie Neale set to join Collingwood on a three-year deal. Suitable free agency compensation for the Lions will be announced by the AFL. That's the latest Vision National News. I'm Gareth Stafford.
5: Rema 105.1, where the word of God always comes first. Psalm 103, verse 20. Praise the Lord, you angels, you mighty ones, who carry out his plans, listening for each of his commands. Yes, praise the Lord, you armies of angels, who serve him and do his will. Praise the Lord, everything he has created, everything in all his kingdom. Let all that I am praise the Lord.

Take a look around you, not physically, but in your personal circles, and ask yourself, am I in good company? I'm Danny Sinnott with another Brave to Go. Friends can be so fun, hanging out, laughing till your ribs hurt, sharing your heart, being heard and not judged. When I was in high school, I had some really fun friends, and at times they were the naughty ones. They would say and do things that I normally wouldn't at first. But over time, I found myself becoming more and more like them. I ended up with a cuss-filled mouth that took a few years to tame down. In the Bible, it says, "Do not be misled. Bad company corrupts good character." Think about it, it's true. You just have to watch TV to see how the media influences and changes the world. Who influences you? Who do you influence? Are you keeping good company? And are you creating it? For more resources, podcasts, and videos on doing life together, head on over to our website, braveenough.org.

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0: Good afternoon. In stories making news, David Shoebridge has been elected as leader of the Greens following the resignation of Larissa Waters. He won a party room ballot over challengers Maureen Faruqi and Sarah Hanson-Young. Australians won't be slugged a surcharge for paying by card from tomorrow. From October the 1st, businesses can no longer add a card surcharge to FPOS, Visa or MasterCard payments, with American Express also removing surcharging under its merchant rules. The Brisbane Olympic and Paralympic Committee have named a preferred builder for the 2032 stadium. Multinational group Bezix Watpac and John Holland will now undergo contract and price negotiations for the 63,000-seat stadium at Victoria Park. And in sport, Manchester City could be dumped from the English Premier League for financial breaches over a 9-year period. The Premier League accusing City of cooking its books to the tune of more than $1.5 billion, breaching both the EPL and UEFA's spending limits. I'm Gareth Stafford, and those are the latest news and sport headlines.
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1: When life is difficult, prayer can come easily. God, please help me. But when life is comfortable, we can forget about God altogether. Jesus said he came for those who recognise their need. Maybe today everything is going well. That's wonderful. But perhaps take a moment and ask yourself, where does God fit into my life when I don't need something from him? Faith isn't only about reaching for God during the storm. It's about walking with him in the sunshine too. 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

0: Those who teach scripture classes in schools can tell you that when you ask a group of young children any sort of question, the answer will often come back, Jesus. They figure it's a safe answer, at least more likely to be right than anything else. After all, the teacher is always talking about Jesus, so it may even earn them some brownie points. And they have a point. Jesus is the foundation and the centre of the Christian faith. What we think about Jesus tells us whether we're Christians or merely religious or spiritual. Lots of people think Jesus is a fine person who taught much wisdom. Christians agree, but they go further. Jesus is uniquely God in human flesh. And this is downright offensive to some other religions. Christians believe that if God hadn't sent Jesus to earth, we would be in the dark about him. Christians believe that Jesus is God, spelling himself out in a language human beings can understand. Jesus isn't just one of many great people who show us something of God. He's one of a kind. Nor is he somehow part of creation. God and Jesus are distinct from creation. Jesus is superior over the created world, being with God, its maker. He loves it, and he asks us to care for it, but he isn't actually part of it. Jesus holds all the universe together. Asteroids, black holes, galaxies, all are held together by him. Without him, it would disintegrate. He ensures that as we orbit the sun, that we get enough heat to warm us and not enough heat to kill us. Jesus didn't just make the world and sit back. He remains involved. Being supreme over all creation means he has the right to rule our lives. He's the head of the church, the gathering of his people. He's the ruler of all things as well. Not that people in general acknowledge that. We tend to think we're all powerful and that we are the masters of our own fate. Jesus tells us otherwise. Christians call him Lord because he has no rivals, not even death, which he overcame in his resurrection. This Jesus is not the wielder of brute power. He's no distant king. He uses his power to give us a world to enjoy and to offer us a way back to God. His power is full of love. His love is full of power. No wonder Christians think the world of him. I'm David Ray.
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0: In this bulletin, the opposition willing to work with government to bring inflation down and Olympic builders named. With more, I'm Gareth Stafford. The opposition has reiterated its call for the government and coalition to work together to find budget savings they can both agree to. The Reserve Bank says government spending is too high, adding to inflationary pressures and pushing up interest rates. Latest data shows consumer prices climbed 4% over the year to August, a 0.5% increase on the July result. Shadow Treasurer Tim Wilson says the government needs to rein in its own spending.
1: Seemed like the government could spend forever and it wasn't going to be inflationary. People are now living the consequences of it. And we're just being very frank with people. The consequence is higher inflation, higher interest rates, and you go to the supermarket and you might buy the same thing, but you're paying more and you're getting less.
0: The Bureau of Statistics says higher fuel prices along with a surge in construction costs contributed to the hike. Applications to join Victoria Police have hit a 7-year high. Kiara Parker reports.
2: Young Victorians are fueling the spike. 9,007 people applied to become a police officer in the 12 months to the end of June, up from 7,677 the previous year. One in four applicants aged between 18 and 21. For the first time, students in their final year of high school can start their application while they're still 17. Chief Commissioner Mike Bush says the recruitment drive has been ramped up as Victoria Police tries to fill the full-time equivalent of 1,300 vacancies.
3: We should meet our target of getting back to profile by mid-2028. To be fully up to complement, that's a little over 17,000.
2: A $1.8 million advertising campaign is encouraging people to step up and join the force. The Victoria Police Academy has doubled, with an extra 650 recruits to enter training each year.
0: Kiara Parker reporting. The Brisbane Olympic and Paralympic Committee have named the preferred builder for the 2032 stadium. Multinational group Bezeq Swatpak and John Holland will now undergo contract and price negotiations for the 63,000-seat stadium at Victoria Park. A team of 70 people has used AI to convert the entire Bible into musical form. The project began when 28-year-old Mike Effector was asked by his pastor father to turn a single Bible chapter into music for a sermon, but he went much further, assembling a team to do the same for the complete Bible across a range of musical styles. The Music Bible has its own app, which plays God's word in genres such as pop, hip-hop, rock, jazz, country, and worship. Pastors and church workers from one of China's most influential house church networks have reportedly been detained as communist authorities intensify the pressure against Christians who worship outside the state-controlled religious system. Persecution watchdog China Aid says it's concerned for the safety, health, and legal rights of its members from the Beijing Jiuquan Church. To sport, and thousands of fans have turned out in Newcastle for the Knights' open training session ahead of Sunday night's NRL Grand Final against the Sydney Roosters. Knights half Sandon Smith is hoping to continue his blistering form after a standout individual display in the second half against Penrith. His halves partner Fletcher Sharp says Smith is starting to get the recognition for his brilliant performances.
4: Nah, it was the best feeling when he put that ball down and you knew you were going on the next week, so he came up with a few clutch plays at the end, Sanger, and he deserves it. He's been enormous for us all year.
0: The Knights will be missing Phoenix Crossland, who was suspended for 4 games last night following a dangerous tackle that broke the leg of Penrith's Nathan Cleary. And in the AFL, St Kilda has secured the signature of one of its best young players, emerging midfielder Hugo Garcia, committing to the Saints until the end of 2029. That's the latest Vision National News. I'm Gareth Stafford.
5: Rema 105.1, where the word of God always comes first. From Colossians 1 and verse 9. So we have not stopped praying for you since we first heard about you. We ask God to give you complete knowledge of His will and give you spiritual wisdom and understanding. Then the way you live will always honor and please the Lord, and your life will produce every kind of good fruit. All the while, you will grow as you learn to know God better and better.

0: In the late 1980s, there was a revolution among the Baltic nations of Northern Europe. Estonia, Latvia and Lithuania all rose up to fight for their independence against the Soviet Union. And they won it all without bloodshed. But how? Theirs was a singing revolution. People gathered by the thousands and sang patriotic songs in the parks and cities as an act of protest. Together they linked arms and sang about the land they loved in the face of army tanks and bullets. And it worked. By 1991, each nation had gained their independence. The singing revolution reminds us of one of the weapons God has given us to fight against evil. As we encounter wrongdoing and challenge, God calls us to worship. It's not just a set of comforting songs to fill a church service. The scriptures tell us that worship is a weapon against the power of our spiritual enemy. In the face of oppression, we're called to worship. And as we link arms and exalt Jesus over our circumstances, we too will see the power of a singing revolution. I'm Tanya Harris of GodConversations.com.
1: Hi, I'm Jonathan Roberts from Faith Christian School of Distance Education. 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

0: Good afternoon. In stories making news, the federal government still cannot give a timeline for exactly when passengers will be on trains to the Melbourne airport. The Victorian Premier and Prime Minister have announced construction on the $4 billion Stage 2 of the airport link will begin in 2028. Australia's cybersecurity chief says the nation is a world leader when it comes to working with AI firms. The Australian Signals Directorate credits our security alliance with the US for giving us direct access to top AI developers. A Central Queensland council is investigating the cause of a total dam pump failure, which critically impacted water supply in Clermont. A suspected blockage affected both raw water pumps at the Theresa Creek Dam, prompting Isaac Regional Council to issue an emergency conserve water notice to residents yesterday afternoon. And in the AFL, St Kilda has secured the signature of one of its best young players, with emerging midfielder Hugo Garcia committing to the Saints until the end of 2029. I'm Gareth Stafford, and those are the latest news and sport headlines.
1: What you doing Saturday?
2: Just gone fishing with the lads on the Esplanade. Wanna come?
1: Yep. Where shall we meet up?
2: Mum's dropping me off at Pie and Pastry Paradise on Main Street when she picks up her morning coffee.
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2: Lewis will meet us. His mum will shout us brekkie.
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2: Then we are hitting the Botanical Gardens later on.
1: What? And having lunch at Pie and Pastry Paradise on Elizabeth Street?
2: Yep. It's a Pie and Pastry Paradise Day.
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5: Most of us like to think we're pretty good people. We compare ourselves with others and think, well, I'm not that bad. But Jesus didn't come because humanity simply needed a little improvement. He came because we needed saving. The Christian message begins with recognising that none of us gets everything right. We all need forgiveness. We all need grace. And that's the wonderful news of Jesus. 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It's offered to people who know they need it. 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
2: Some of my favourite videos on TikTok are the cooking ones. They all make cooking the most delicious food look so simple. But then when I try them for myself, they always take a lot longer to prepare or are much harder to do than the video led me to believe. Not to mention the mess that has to be cleaned up after. If only it was as simple as it looked. I wonder if you've ever thought the same thing about becoming a Christian. Is it really just as simple as trusting in Jesus? The fact is that in this case, it is.
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Why did Jesus come? Not simply to give humanity some inspirational sayings, not merely to teach us to be nicer people. Jesus said, "I have come to call not those who think they are righteous, but those who know they are sinners and need to repent." Christianity makes an extraordinary claim. We needed saving, so God came looking for us. Jesus died so our sin could be forgiven and our relationship with God restored. Maybe the most important prayer you could pray today is also one of the simplest. God, I need you. Luke chapter 5, verse 32. 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

0: Bye.
1: In this bulletin, inflation still too high, a Queensland town remaining cautious with their water use, and AFL trade speculation intensifies. With more, I'm Gareth Stafford. A key intelligence agency says Australia has a world-leading level of engagement with AI firms as the government navigates stronger security measures. Nelson Scott reports.
2: The Australian Signals Directorate says our Five Eyes alliance with the United States has opened doors to leading AI firms. The agency says it's been collaborating with tech giants for 6 months to access advanced tools to protect government networks and critical infrastructure. Director General Abigail Bradshaw has told the ABC AI companies are also benefiting from Australia.
3: We have unique insights, particularly from an intelligence perspective.
2: The government has ordered all departments to bolster cyber defences and reduce reliance on legacy technology. Prime Minister Anthony Albanese says it will help identify vulnerabilities before they're exploited.
4: We need to make sure that we mitigate the risks.
2: The move follows a rogue OpenAI bot breaching 4 government websites, including Medicare.
1: Nelson Scott reporting. Headline inflation has risen to 4% over the year to August, an increase of 0.5% on the July figure. Higher construction costs mainly contributed to the result, along with a spike in petrol and diesel prices after the reduction in the fuel excise came to an end. The figure puts further pressure on the Reserve Bank to consider another interest rate rise in November. A Central Queensland council is investigating the cause of a total dam pump failure, which critically impacted water supply in Clermont. A suspected blockage affected both raw water pumps at Theresa Creek Dam, prompting Isaac Regional Council to issue an emergency conserve water notice to residents yesterday afternoon. One pump was replaced last night. Mayor Kelly Vivey says crews worked overnight on short-term repairs for the second pump, and that continues today.
5: We really want to thank everyone in Clermont who's responded when we've put the call out when it comes to water consumption. That's brought us time to be able to resolve the technical issues that we've experienced. We know that everyone's under a lot of pressure, but we will continue to provide high-quality water to the people of Clermont.
1: Residents are urged to remain cautious with their water use while the second pump is being fixed. A survey by Christian-based charity The Children's Society has found British teens have the lowest life satisfaction amongst nearly 30 European countries. 20% of British girls had low life satisfaction. Those from disadvantaged backgrounds were of particular concern, with a significant gap between richest and poorest teenagers. Nowhere else in Europe showed a young person's life satisfaction so closely tied to their family's circumstances. Nearly 900 people have participated in another mass baptism in the US. It took place at the Lake Point Megachurch in Dallas, Texas. Senior Pastor Josh Howerton shared that there are a few things more powerful than watching someone publicly say, "My life belongs to Jesus." Lake Point has 8 campuses and a weekly attendance of up to 35,000. To sport and in the AFL, a Richmond legend insists the Tigers can't afford to lose more experience, with Jaden Short exploring a trade. Matthew Richardson telling Footy Fix it would be hard to replace one of the league's most damaging rebounding defenders.
6: Richmond can't afford to lose more experience. They've lost Nathan Broad to retirement. Dion Prestia has gone as well now, so there's more experience gone. He is contracted, but if he wants to leave and Richmond can find a suitable trade, then you probably go ahead with it if Jaden actually wants to leave.
1: Melbourne, Collingwood and St Kilda are among the potential suitors for the 30-year-old who has 2 years left on his contract at Richmond. That's the latest Vision National News. I'm Gareth Stafford.
7: Rhema 105.1. First from Scripture, God's holy word. Psalm 42, verse 1. As the deer longs for streams of water, so I long for you, O God. I thirst for God, the living God. When can I go and stand before him?

0: If you're truly a legalist, you're not going to want to hear about the doctrine of grace. Hi, this is Chuck Swindoll. Nothing puts the death knell to legalism like a firm conviction of the grace of God. J.B. Phillips, in a grand paraphrase of Galatians 5:1, puts it this way: "Do not lose your freedom by giving in. Plant your feet firmly, therefore, within the freedom that Christ has won for us, and do not let yourselves be caught again in the shackles of slavery." Am I drawing clear enough lines of connection? Legalism equals slavery and bondage. Grace gives birth to freedom. Freedom in Christ. Freedom in Christ.
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7: Good afternoon. In stories making news, the federal government still cannot give a timeline for exactly when passengers will be on trains to the Melbourne airport. The Victorian Premier and Prime Minister have announced construction on the $4 billion stage 2 of the airport link will begin in 2028. Australia's cybersecurity chief says the nation is a world leader when it comes to working with AI firms. The Australian Signals Directorate credits our security alliance with the US for giving us direct access to top AI developers. A Central Queensland council is investigating the cause of a total dam pump failure, which critically impacted water supply in Clermont. A suspected blockage affected both raw water pumps at the Theresa Creek Dam, prompting Isaac Regional Council to issue an emergency conserve water notice to residents yesterday afternoon. And in the AFL, St Kilda has secured the signature of one of its best young players, with emerging midfielder Hugo Garcia committing to the Saints until the end of 2029. I'm Gareth Stafford, and those are the latest news and sport headlines.
8: Imagine being sick, but refusing to see a doctor because you're convinced nothing is wrong. Jesus once compared himself to a doctor, saying it's the sick who need a physician. That wasn't intended as an insult. It was an invitation. Christianity begins with recognising that something inside every one of us needs healing. Pride, selfishness, anger, regret, sin. 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
1: 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Authors Lyons and Kinnaman write there are new guiding principles. 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To find yourself, look within yourself. 2. 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We are so used to these principles we don't notice them. But we need to see that this is a massive shift. We have moved from looking to God as our central motivation to ourselves. Humanity now worships itself.
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1: Maybe you've thought, I couldn't possibly walk into a church. If people knew what I'd done, God wouldn't want someone like me. But listen to the words of Jesus. I have come to call those who know they are sinners and need to repent. Jesus deliberately welcomed imperfect people, people with histories, people with regrets, people who had made mistakes. Christian faith isn't about pretending you've never fallen. It's discovering there is a God who reaches down to help you stand again. You can come as you are. 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

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First, from Scripture, God's Holy Word. Psalm 42, verse 1. As the deer longs for streams of water, so I long for you, O God. I thirst for God, the living God. When can I go and stand before him?

0: Falling from grace is when you are observing certain religious rituals, believing that that's going to get you to heaven. That is falling from grace.
1: Teacher on Leading the Way, Dr. Michael Youssef.
0: Chapter 5, Epistle to the Galatians. Here's what Paul is saying. He's saying to them, to fall from grace is to fall into legalism. And since choosing legalism is the abandoning of the grace principle by which you can only relate to God, therefore, you have turned away from the all-sufficiency of the grace of God, all the necessity of the grace of God for salvation.
1: Ready to start your faith journey with Jesus? 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
2: 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Jesus calls that repentance, not simply feeling guilty, but recognizing what's wrong and choosing a different direction. And the beautiful thing is this, when we turn toward God, we discover He has already been reaching toward us. 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

A rescue only makes sense when you understand there's danger. And the message of Jesus only truly makes sense when we understand our need. The Bible says sin separates humanity from God. That sounds confronting, but it explains why Jesus came. The cross wasn't a meaningless tragedy. It was a rescue. Jesus gave his life so forgiveness, reconciliation, and eternal life could be offered to us. The Christian message isn't "you're good enough." It's something far more hopeful. You are loved enough that Jesus came to rescue you. 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

0: Listen, when Jesus Christ went to the cross, he took the sting, so to speak, out of death upon himself, took it to the grave, and conquered death so that even today, death has no real sting for the believer. It is an experience that is inevitable to us until Jesus comes, but death can't hurt us. It has simply become the entrance into a whole new imperishable eternity that God's provided for us.
1: Some people spend a lot of time worrying about what will happen when they die. Others avoid the topic altogether. For believers, life after death shouldn't be a cause for fear or apathy. Today on In Touch, the teaching ministry of Dr. Charles Stanley, we'll continue our study of 1 Corinthians 15 to hear a challenge to boldly live today, confident in what awaits us in eternity.
0: Paul has said several things in this chapter. First of all, he dealt with the certainty of the resurrection. There's going to be one. Secondly, he dealt with the consequences of denying the resurrection, the consequences of believing the resurrection. And then last time, we talked about the characteristics of the resurrection body in this 35 through 49. And then beginning tonight in verse 50, through the rest of this chapter, we're talking about the challenge of the resurrection. So let's read these verses, remembering that he just finished describing what the resurrection body is going to be like. So verse 50 says, "Now I say this, brethren, that flesh and blood cannot inherit the kingdom of God, nor does the perishable inherit the imperishable. Behold, I tell you a mystery. We shall not all sleep, but we shall be changed. In a moment, in the twinkling of an eye, at the last trumpet, for the trumpet will sound, and the dead will be raised imperishable, and we shall be changed. For this perishable shall put on imperishable, or must put on the imperishable, and this mortal must put on immortality. But when this perishable will have put on the imperishable, and this mortal will have put on immortality, then will come about the saying that is written, death is swallowed up in victory. O death, where is your victory? O death, where is your sting? The sting of death is sin, and the power of sin is the law. But thanks be to God who gives us the victory through our Lord Jesus Christ." He says, "Therefore, my beloved brethren, be ye steadfast, immovable, always abounding in the work of the Lord, knowing that your toil is not in vain in the Lord." Now, let's go back to this 51st verse. He says, coming to conclusion of this chapter, he says, "Look, behold," he says, "I show you, I tell you a mystery." Now, in the New Testament, the word mystery is in the Greek word mysterion, and here's what it means. It means something that has not been revealed up to this time. It means a knowledge or understanding that man could not in any way, lest it be divinely given, ever truly understand the meaning of it. So when he says, "I show you a mystery," he's talking about something that man could never understand unless God revealed it. That is, God revealed it, and then the Holy Spirit illumined his mind to give him understanding. So man could never discover this unless it was divinely given by God. So he says, "I show you a mystery." Now, what is that mystery? Because this is part of the challenge of the mystery here of the resurrection. And what he's referring to here is, as he reveals what the mystery is, he's talking about the believer's transformation. And if you'll recall, he told us in verse 35 through verse 49 what kind of bodies we were going to have. So at this point, he discusses this transforming experience. And he says, if you'll notice in beginning in verse 51 and 52, he speaks of the certainty of it. Listen, he says, "Behold, I tell you a mystery. We shall not all sleep." That is, when this transforming experience takes place, everybody will not be dead. Now, I'm going to come to this in a few moments, but his 1 Corinthians chapter 15 view of the resurrection and Paul's 1 Thessalonians chapter 4 view, he's talking about two different groups because he wrote to explain two different things. But he says, "I tell you here, we shall not all sleep." That is, when this transformation takes place, everybody will not have died. There will be some who have already passed on, and some will be alive. But he says, "We shall all be changed." In 1 Corinthians, he's writing primarily to those who are concerned about what's going to happen to them. at the coming of the Lord Jesus Christ. And he says, behold, I tell you a mystery. We shall not all sleep. Some will be alive, but we shall be changed. Look again in the 52nd verse, the last phrase, and we shall be changed. Now, he's talking about these physical bodies of ours and this transforming experience. It's not going to be a metamorphosis over a period of time. He says there's going to be a change, and the perishable, the mortal body, shall put on immortality, shall become imperishable, as he described in these verses before. Now, he says it's absolutely essential for that to take place. Look, if you will, in verse 50. Now, I say this, brethren, that flesh and blood cannot inherit the kingdom of God, nor does the perishable inherit the imperishable. This transforming experience is absolutely essential. Why? Why is it essential? Because the habitat that is ours now will be absolutely different in the future. We now live in an earthly atmosphere. We're going to live in a heavenly environment, so he says. This transformation that takes place is absolutely essential. Why? Because flesh and blood cannot inherit the kingdom of God, nor does the perishable inherit what? An environment that is imperishable. So that he says it is absolutely essential for it to take place. Now, then he begins to talk about the swiftness with which this transformation is going to take place. He says that suddenly something's going to happen. These bodies of ours, he says, will be transformed, and we saw in verses before, likened unto whose body? Whose body? The body of Jesus Christ. We're going to have a transformed body that is adaptable to a new environment, our personality, a body fashioned like the body of Jesus Christ, because he could walk through doors, he could disappear. He could disappear in this point in time, and over here, he's in a different place in a split second. He says, these transformed bodies are going to be like his. Now, watch this. He says, I show you a mystery. We shall not all sleep, but we shall be changed. How fast is this transformation going to take place? He says, in a moment. In the Greek, the word is hatomos, or A-T-O-M-O-S, which sounds like the word what? Atom. And the Greek word is, if you divide it up, it means tomos, which means to cut, and an A on the beginning of it, which means something that's uncuttable or indivisible. And what he's saying is that the transformation of our physical body into a resurrection body is going to be so fast it cannot be measured. That is, it's going to be so swift that you cannot measure the length of time. Atomos. He says an indivisible measurement of time in the twinkling of an eye. Now, we think about the twinkling of an eye being a bachelor eye. But if you walked into a room and saw someone that you loved dearly or someone you had not seen in a long time, there'd be a little sparkle in your eye so fast you could not measure that. Now, maybe somebody could, but what he's saying here is this. When he says in a moment, that means in a time that is indivisible by man, so fast. So listen. If you're wondering, well, all of a sudden here you're going to be and you're going to watch this transformation, you're not going to watch it, brother. Listen, it will have happened so fast, in essence, you will know what happened, but there'll be no way for you to see it happen. He says, in a moment, in the twinkling of an eye. Now, sometimes your children may say to you, well, what's going to happen to me if Jesus were to come? Now, I remember my kids were growing up, and there was a living room between their bedroom and our bedroom, and every once in a while they'd say, when they were real, real small, and hear us talking about Jesus coming, they'd say, well, what's going to happen if Jesus comes at nighttime and y'all are over there and we're over here? And they were trying to find out in their minds if it's nighttime, what's going to happen, and they're going to be down here and we're going to be up here, we're going to see each other going up, and all those things, like, you know, all this is going to transpire like slow motion. That we're going to be able to sort of stop the film and slow it up, and all these things are going to take place like life now. But he says in a second, that is in a moment of time that is indivisible by man's comprehension of time. So friend, listen, you don't have to worry about that. So when you explain that to your children, you tell them it's going to be so fast, in our language, they'll never know what hit them. It's going to be so fast. So they don't have to be worried about whether it's dark or where you are, where we are, if we're at home or on vacation or whatever it might be. So he says the transformation experience is going to be in a moment of the twinkling of an eye. And then he says, if you'll notice, he speaks of the suddenness of it. At the last trumpet, for the trumpet will sound and the dead will be raised imperishable and we shall be with the Lord. Now, Oftentimes in the Old Testament, when God wanted to call his people together, he'd speak to Moses or somebody, and they'd blow the trumpet. Suddenly, without any warning at all, the trumpet sounded, and certain times when they blew the trumpet, they knew it was a time to gather all of God's people together. Or, for example, in the armies, they would suddenly blow a blast on the trumpet, and that meant to break camp. A second blast to strike their tent, a third blast, march. And so that's the way they operated, and that's the way they communicated. Here's what he's saying. He says in this passage, if you'll notice, in a moment, that is, an indivisible point of time, in the twinkling of an eye, at the last trumpet, for the trumpet will sound. Now listen, he says at the last trumpet. When is he talking about? He's talking about at the rapture of the church. I want you to look in 1 Thessalonians for just a moment, if you will, and let me show you a beautiful passage here. And these verses we ought to know by heart. He says in verse 13, he says, I don't want you to be ignorant, brethren, concerning those who are asleep, that you sorrow not as others who have no hope. For if we believe that Jesus died and rose again, even so God will bring with him those who have fallen asleep, those who've passed on before. He's going to bring them with him. For this we say to you by the word of the Lord, that we who are alive and remain until the coming of the Lord shall not precede those who are asleep. Now listen, Paul writing to the Corinthians is writing to those who are concerned about what's going to happen to them when Jesus comes. When Paul writes to the Thessalonians, he's writing to those people who are concerned about their loved ones who've already passed on when Jesus comes. He says, for this we say to you by the word of the Lord, that we which are alive and remain to the coming of the Lord shall not precede those who are asleep. For the Lord himself will descend from heaven with a shout, with the voice of the archangel, with the trumpet of God, and the dead in Christ shall rise first. Then we who are alive and remain shall be caught up together them in the clouds to meet the Lord in the air, and so shall we ever be with the Lord. Now, when is 1 Corinthians chapter 15, verses 51 going to take place? After the resurrection of those who've already passed on, then we who are alive and remain shall what? Our bodies shall be transformed in a moment, in the twinkling of an eye. Then we shall be caught up together with them, that is, those who are coming with the Lord Jesus Christ, their physical bodies being resurrected and transformed, meet the Spirit in the air. Then we which are alive shall be caught up together with them in the clouds to meet the Lord in the air. He says, therefore, comfort one another with these words. Now, what is the comfort he's talking about? Here's the comfort. The comfort is, first of all, that our bodies are going to be resurrected. That those who have passed on before us are in the presence of God. What's the verse? Absent from the body, what? Present with the Lord. The body is down here. The spirit, the personnel is up there. When Jesus Christ comes, for example, if he were to come tonight, those of our loved ones, they're going to be resurrected first. Those bodies are coming out of the grave, transformed like the body of Jesus Christ. As they ascend, he says, in a moment, in the twinkling of an eye, our bodies are going to be transformed, and we're going to be caught up together with them in the clouds to meet the Lord in the air. Reading the other day a story that a chaplain told and had written, who was a chaplain during the Civil War, that one night he went to sleep and all of the regiment were asleep out in the open. And the only thing they had to cover them up was their blankets. And so there they were asleep, and he had awakened very early in the morning before the dawn to realize that about 3 inches of snow had fallen. And he looked out over the field where all of these soldiers were sleeping, and there was mound after mound. It looked like all of these graves. And he said, suddenly he hadn't been up but a few moments, and he was looking out, looking and realizing that all of this looked like that he was in the midst of a cemetery. And all of a sudden, the trumpet blew to awaken, and he said it was like 1,000 resurrections right there in front of him. Can you imagine that? All of these men covered in God's snow as if they were dead, and all of a sudden the sound of a trumpet. And can't you see that? 1,000 men rising to do what? To meet because of the sound of the trumpet. Now watch this. Those who've gone on before, as their bodies decaying, listen, you can put it in the finest there is, all kinds of caskets and everything else. He says these bodies are coming out. How are they coming out? They're coming out imperishable, fashion-like, adapted to their new environment. And he says the transformation is going to be faster than you can bat your eye in a moment. And the same thing is going to happen to us. But whose bodies are going to be transformed first? Those who passed on before us. Then he says, then we follow them. How long after? Friend, there's no way to measure that. How long after? The only thing we can say is what he says. He says, they are going to be resurrected first, transformed the likeness of the body of Christ. Then we which are alive at his coming shall likewise be transformed. So he says, that's when it's going to take place. Now, what I want you to see is the believer's triumph. He says, first of all, the believer's resurrection. This is a mystery, and there's no way for us to understand it unless God revealed it. The second thing he said I want you to see is the believer's triumph. Listen to what he says. He says, for when this resurrection takes place, this perishable body will put on a whole new suit. It'll become imperishable. This mortal body shall put on a whole new suit. It'll become immortal. When this perishable body will have put on a new sense of being imperishable, and this mortal shall have put on immortality, then will be brought to pass the saying that is written, death is swallowed up in victory. It is not only going to be a transforming experience for our body, but it is going to be a glorious, eternal triumph for the believer. And he says that triumph is going to be over death. He says it's going to be over the reality of it. And death is a reality. Listen, if you will, in verse 56. The sting of death is sin. Listen, if there were no sin, death couldn't hurt us. Death is the result of sin. He says the sting of death is sin. Listen, when Jesus Christ went to the cross, he took the sting, so to speak, out of death upon himself, took it to the grave, and conquered death so that even today, death has no real sting for the believer. It is an experience that is inevitable to us until Jesus comes, but death can't hurt us. It can separate us from our loved ones for a season, but it cannot sting us because God put the sting of death into his own son. He paid all the penalty, all the price for your sins and mine, so that though we may go through the experience of death, for the believer, it is not a sting that eternally harms us. It is simply what? It has simply become the entrance into a whole new imperishable eternity that God's provided for us. So he says the second thing that's going to happen here is not only the transformation, but he says there's going to be a triumph. Now watch what he says. Verse 54 says, death has been swallowed up in victory. That is, death will come to an end. Swallowed up means it's going to be destroyed forever and ever and ever. That is, death isn't just going to lose something. Death is going to be destroyed. It is going to be destroyed because God has promised it, and the resurrection of Jesus Christ is our promise and our verification that it's going to take place. And all that Paul is doing us here is telling us when it's going to take place. Then he sort of chides death. Death, what happened to your sting? Death, what happened to your victory? You've lost your sting. You've lost your victory. You've lost your power. You've lost your influence. You have lost it all in the resurrection. The sting of death is sin. The power of sin is the law, which means that sin, listen, sin has no power unless, first of all, there was a law. There, first of all, had to be a law before there could be sin. If there's no law to disobey, there's no sin. He says, the power of sin is the law, but thanks be to God who gives us the victory through our Lord Jesus Christ. He says, not only is there going to be a transforming experience, he says, but we are going to experience an eternal, everlasting, unending triumph over death. That means that death will have no more power, which means there'll be no more funerals because there'll be no power in death to harm or touch one of his children. Now, when you and I come to a funeral service, regardless whether they're saved or unsaved, there's something very final about death, brother. Listen, when the body breathes for the last time and the heart pumps for the last time and that's it, that's final. There's a finality, there's an awesome finality about death. And what Jesus Christ has said to us and what he's promised us is here is this, that in his crucifixion was like God taking the sting of death and doing what? Sinking it into the Son of God, sinking it into his Son, sinking it into his heart. And he bore the pain and the suffering and the penalty of that sting. But what did he do? He bore it upon himself and he took it to the grave and he conquered it there and he resurrected from the grave. And he said, he took the sting out of death for every single believer so that death, listen, we sing death could not hold him. The truth is, brother, death can't hold you either because every single one of us have the same promise of the resurrection that Jesus Christ had. Death can't touch us. Death can't sting us because what? He's already taken the sting and we and I have been freed and liberated. Listen to what he says. Thanks be to God who gives us, listen, who gives us the victory through our Lord Jesus Christ. He's not going to give it. He's already given it. We have the victory because, listen, how can death sting one who is indwelt by Jesus Christ, the Son of God, who's already paid the penalty? He can never pay the penalty twice, and he has become our life. There's no way for me to take the sting of death.
1: 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Box 704, Penrith, New South Wales, 2751. Or ring us on 1-800-765-615 for the cost of a local call. Again, that's 1-800-765-615. You may also email us at au@intouch.org. The Bible says that believers who have died will rise at the trumpet call of God. Here's a moment with Charles Stanley.
0: Now the question comes, will the world be able to hear the sound of that trumpet? Will that be an audible sound? And he says in 1 Thessalonians, if you recall, he says there will be the sound of a trumpet, the voice of the archangel, the trump of God, and the dead in Christ shall rise first. Now here's what I believe he means. The lost man can't hear it because he doesn't have a receiver. It's like the radio, like the waves across the air. If you have a receiver, you can pick it up on television or radio. If you don't have a receiver, it may as well not have been sent out because you can't hear it. You don't even know that it's out there. Those of us who have receivers can pick it up. Imagine the thrill of this. You're just doing your thing. You may be working on an assembly line, you may be a secretary, you may be a waitress in a restaurant. It makes no difference what you're doing, but all of a sudden, within you is this voice, this sudden sound, and you know without a shadow of a doubt, Jesus has come. And on your way of thinking of that, you're on your way up and out of this life. Now, this is why he said, we are to live looking for his coming. Now, think about this. That within you, there's a receiver, and one of these days, it's going to get the message. Can you believe that? One of these days, you're going to get the message, and when the message comes, that's it. Somebody says, well, some things I got to get ready before I die. Friend, listen, you may need to get some things ready before you die, but I'll tell you one thing. If you're not ready when it comes, there is no way to be ready. If it's in such a short amount of time that it is absolutely and totally immeasurable, what are you going to be doing? There's no way to get ready. If you're one of those folks who says, well, I'm going to get in by the skin of my teeth and I'm going to get ready. Listen, oh, I believe when Jesus comes, when I see him coming, I'm going to start crying out for mercy. Friend, first of all, you won't even see him. Not when we see him. You won't even know what's taking place. All of us who know Christ will have disappeared, and you'll be wondering what in the world is going on. In a moment, in the twinkling of an eye, he says, with the suddenness of a shout.
1: Those who know Christ are those who trust in him to receive God's forgiveness of their sin. Learn more at intouch.org. And if you were encouraged and equipped today to boldly live out your faith in Christ, we'd like to know. Tomorrow on In Touch, God promises that one day, everyone whose trust is in Jesus will be resurrected. How should knowing that affect you today? I hope you'll join us Friday for our continuing study of 1 Corinthians 15 on In Touch, the teaching ministry of Dr. Charles Stanley. This program is a presentation of In Touch Ministries, Atlanta, Georgia, USA.
2: I'm a better person than them. It's an easy trap. We measure ourselves against someone else and decide we're doing okay. But Jesus invites us to stop looking sideways and start looking inward. Christianity isn't about proving we're better than somebody else. In fact, it begins with humility. I need forgiveness too. I need grace too. I need God too. And perhaps that changes the way we treat others. Because when you realise how much grace you've received, you become much more willing to give grace away.

Rhema 105.1, and first from Scripture, God's Holy Word, John chapter 3, verses 16 and 17. For this is how God loved the world. He gave His one and only Son, so that everyone who believes in Him will not perish but have eternal life. God sent His Son into the world not to judge the world, but to save the world through Him.

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1: Hi, this is Des from Momentum. What if we as men find a way to make our pain and hardship livable? Lament, have you ever heard that word? And if so, what does it mean to you? For me, that word brings up a kind of inherent or like in your gut kind of sadness, real sorrow. But there's more to it. Lament is an ancient tradition like thousands of years old, and it goes against the grain, but it's actually about sitting in our pain and agreeing we're not going to try and fix it. Wisdom here, you say. It sounds like what some of our guests on Momentum have said. 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

0: Jesus said, "I have come to call not those who think they are righteous, but those who know they are sinners and need to repent." It's interesting how quickly we call on God when life falls apart, but when everything is going well, we can convince ourselves we don't need him. Jesus reminds us that our deepest need isn't only help when life gets difficult, it's forgiveness, restoration, and relationship with God. You don't have to have it all together to come to Jesus. You just have to come. Luke chapter 5, verse 32. 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

0: I guess this question might be a subtle way to discover your age, but I will ask it anyway. What's your memory like? Can you remember most things that you need to? Are you good with names, or do you have the habit of remembering all sorts of details about a person except their name? Do you occasionally have a senior's moment? God wants us, when it comes to relating to Him, to have a good memory. God wants us, no matter what we think of science, to remember that He is our Creator, and He made us for a purpose for His glory. God wants us to remember that we are all rebels, rebels against His love and rule, that none of us are worthy to be called His children or presume on His favour. God also wants us to remember that He has forgiven us and called us back into His family. He's given us a second chance and calls us to repent and turn back to Him. Finally, God wants us to remember that our eternal hope is not based on merit or goodness, but on His forgiveness and love. I'm Richard Quadrio. Ciao.
1: Revelation 7:9 gives us an incredible picture, a vast crowd from every nation, tribe, people and language, too many to count. Sometimes Christianity can feel small in a noisy world. Sometimes we wonder, are there really many people following Jesus? But God sees a multitude. You are not standing alone. You are part of something much bigger, a family of faith stretching across nations, cultures, and generations. Be encouraged. Christ is still building His church. 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

Rema 105.1 from God's Word, Psalm 89 and verse 5. All heaven will praise your great wonders, Lord. Myriads of angels will praise you for your faithfulness. For who in all of heaven can compare with the Lord? What mightiest angel is anything like the Lord? The highest angelic powers stand in awe of God. He is far more awesome than all who surround his throne. O Lord, God of heaven's armies, where is there anyone as mighty as you, O Lord? You are entirely faithful.

Have you ever felt like your faith puts you in the minority? Revelation tells us of a day when people from every nation, tribe, and language will stand together before God, a crowd so enormous that no one can count them. So don't be discouraged by what you see around you today. God's story is much bigger than our little corner of the world. Keep believing. Keep loving. Keep serving. You are part of a kingdom far greater than you can see. This is Rema Wide Bay.

0: The God of Self? This is Ken Ham, and we're building a new identity exhibit at the Creation Museum. What's the God of this age? Well, for the younger generation, it's identity. They worship self and their subjective feelings about self, and it's led to much confusion. But there's clarity in God's word. You see, God created us, so he defines us. We aren't self-made people forced to create our own identity. We've been defined as an image bearer of God, so each life has value and dignity. And God has created us, either male or female, with unique roles, as together men and women obey God's command to have dominion over creation. Identity shouldn't control us as our God, because the true God has already given us our identity.
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8: 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God knows you and you belong.

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Imagine it. Every nation, every tribe, every people, and every language standing together before God. That's the picture Revelation 7:9 gives us. Different cultures, different backgrounds, different stories, but one great family. The kingdom of God is not built around one nationality, one culture, or one type of person. There is room at God's table. So today, look at the people around you differently. The stranger you meet may one day be standing beside you in that great crowd. 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

Rhema 105:1. In the beginning, the Word. The Word was with God. The Word was God. Ephesians 5, verse 18. Be filled with the Holy Spirit, singing psalms and hymns and spiritual songs among yourselves, and making music to the Lord in your heart.

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Whatever's on your mind today, remember to take a deep breath and trust that good things are ahead. Walk with us. 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

0: Have you ever had great expectations only to be let down? I'm Danny Sinnott with Another Brave to Go. In many situations, expectations can propel us towards hope and give us a sense of excitement and security. And the Bible tells us to embrace hope expectantly. But the biggest disappointments in our lives are often the result of misplaced expectations. This is especially true when it comes to our relationships with others. Like sorting out the important stuff in your first year of marriage, like which way the toilet roll should hang. Well, that's if the new roll even makes it onto the holder. Can you relate to that? Are you the only one that seems to know how to change it? Seriously though, expectations can be a much more complicated operation than the toilet roll, especially when we have expectations of us that we don't feel that we're able to fulfill. And it's extra tricky when these expectations are driven by deep inner needs or brokenness. We can be left feeling pressured, guilty, stressed, inadequate, and angry. The truth is, no human being can meet all of our needs, but God can, and He's willing. Often when conflict arises, it's because our needs and expectations haven't been expressed, just assumed and expected. So talk. Openly discuss your needs and work together for a solution that's comfortable for everyone, and let God take care of you. For more resources, podcasts, and videos on doing life together, head on over to our website, braveenough.org.
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So where are you at? Are you ready to stop trying and start trusting? Jesus lived on your behalf. He died in your place, and he rose to give you new life. You can believe on Jesus right now. Whether in your car, the kitchen, or a walk with your dog, proclaim it out loud. Jesus is Lord. And if you believe in your heart that God raised him from the dead, you will be saved. Believe on Jesus. It will save you.

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1: It's easy to look at the world and become discouraged. 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Sometimes evil seems louder than goodness. But Revelation gives us another picture, an enormous crowd gathered before God, worshipping together. The message is simple. 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Christ will build his church. Hope will remain. 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Keep planting seeds of faith, kindness, and love. God is still writing the story. 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

0: There was once a lady who saved up for years to treat herself to an ocean cruise. She made all sorts of sacrifices to pay for this holiday of a lifetime. Finally, she'd saved enough for the ticket, and that ticket became her prized possession. Then the time came to embark. She boarded the ship, carrying quite a bit of extra luggage. You see, she had so little money left over that she felt she had to take her own food on board. Instead of spending what little amount of leftover money she had on food, she brought along a great supply of cracker biscuits and cheese. And so throughout the cruise, she skipped the usual dining room meals and stayed in her cabin eating her crackers and cheese. And whenever she felt sad about this, she comforted herself with the thought that at least she was saving money and not being extravagant. But on her last night on board ship, she decided to splurge. She went to the dining room and ordered the best meal she could see on the menu. She dressed in her best clothes and she enjoyed the company of the other passengers. Then, when she'd finished the delicious meal, she called the waiter and asked for the bill. He looked at her with great surprise and said, "Madam, don't you know that all your meals were included in the price of your ticket?" We can feel for this poor mistaken woman, alone in a cabin eating dry biscuits and cheese, missing out on what was hers by right in the dining room. How foolish, how short-sighted of her not to make inquiries, not to take advantage of all that cruise had to offer. Then again, how many people live life on a diet of cheese and crackers while missing out on all that life has to offer them. We could say that anyone who lives life without Jesus Christ at the centre of it is living second class while rejecting first class. Jesus stands before us, offering us life in its fullness. If we decide we can do better without him, then we're settling for cheese and crackers. We only get one shot at life on earth. What a shame not to make the most of it by inviting Jesus to be at the centre of it. How sad to live as beggars at God's banquet. How sad to live as paupers in God's palace. I'm David Ray.
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Your faith may sometimes feel very personal, just you and God, quietly making your way through another day. But Revelation 7 reminds us that we belong to something enormous. People from every nation, tribe, and language gathered together before God. Your faith connects you with millions of believers around the world and generations who have gone before us. So when you pray today, remember, you are not praying alone. You are part of a great family of faith. 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

Rhema 105.1, where the Word of God always comes first. 1 Peter chapter 4, verse 11. Do you have the gift of speaking? Then speak as though God Himself were speaking through you. Do you have the gift of helping others? Do it with all the strength and energy that God supplies. Then everything you do will bring glory to God through Jesus Christ. All glory and power to Him forever and ever.

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Filet of manna.

0: Recently, I was chatting with a new friend in the Philippines. In 1 year, I'll be 60, she said. I can't wait. I was shocked. Are you kidding? She wasn't. In this part of the world, the elderly are held in very high regard. When they turn 60, they're awarded special titles and a huge range of senior citizen discounts. That includes super cheap deals at restaurants and free movies for a lifetime. The Filipino perspective is a counterbalance to our Western obsession with youth. Which one of us can't wait until we turn 60? The truth is that all people, old and young, are made in God's image and are worthy of the highest honour. Yes, it's great to be without wrinkles and have plenty of energy to burn, but it's also a joy to honour those who have gone before us, whose shoulders we stand on and whose wisdom we can learn so much from. Let's be people who value the elderly among us. I'm Tanya Harris of GodConversations.com.
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What will heaven look like? Revelation 7:9 gives us a glimpse. People from every nation, tribe, culture, and language standing together before the Lamb. What a beautiful picture. Different stories, yet united. Different languages, yet worshiping together. Maybe that gives us something to practice right now. Welcome people, listen to people, love across differences. Because God's kingdom isn't about making everybody the same. It's about bringing everybody together in Christ. This is Rhema Wide Bay.

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0: like to eat with? Taste buds. Get it? Taste buds? I love dad jokes. My kids, on the other hand, well, they just roll their eyes and pretend not to laugh. But I'm a dad. It's my job to tell dad jokes. I can't help it. You know, the Bible describes God as a dad, our Heavenly Father. And there's one thing He can't help doing for His children. Loving them. Because God is love. Is God your Heavenly Father, but it sometimes feels like He's distant? Even if you can't feel it, you can be sure He still loves you. He can't help it. It's His job. Or maybe you want to know this love of God. Well, ask Him for it. He can't help it. This is Andrew Laird with God in
1: No matter what today looks like, know that you're never alone. Thanks for letting us join you on the walk. 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

0: It's easy to see death with all of its ugliness, harshness, brutality, and darkness like a victor. Hello, I'm Chuck Swindoll. Listen to me, death isn't the end. It isn't the victor. It is never presented in Scripture as the end. It's simply the transition that takes us from this temporary life on into eternal life. And everybody on earth has eternal life, not just the Christian. Everybody. How much the unbeliever would love to think, well, once I die like an animal. I'm gone forever, never to return, never to live on. Not on your life. You will live. You will die. You will be raised exactly as God promised, and you will answer to the one who made you.
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Revelation 7:9 tells us that one day a vast multitude from every nation, tribe, people, and language will stand before God. Too many to count. So when faith feels difficult, when the world feels dark, or when you wonder whether goodness is losing, remember that picture. God's kingdom is bigger than we can imagine. You are not alone. Keep walking, keep praying, keep loving. Christ is building his church, and there is still plenty of reason for hope. This is Rema Wide Bay.

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1: On March 4th, 1865, Abraham Lincoln gave his second inauguration address. Throughout his prepared speech, he referenced the Bible several times, both New and Old Testaments. He quoted Genesis 3, Matthew 18, Psalm 19. For Lincoln, this was usual behavior. Lincoln used the Bible as part of his thinking and belief system. It informed his private life and his public leadership role. For Lincoln, the Bible was not an ancient text for pious people to use in their private lives. It was a living document that informed his behavior. This is an attitude we need to rediscover. We may not hear our public figures or political leaders quoting the Bible in public addresses, but the Bible can be a part of our thinking and can inform our actions, our attitudes, and our values.
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Rhema 105:1. In the beginning, the Word. The Word was with God. The Word was God. And this Word, 2 Thessalonians chapter 1, verse 11. So we keep on praying for you, asking our God to enable you to live a life worthy of His call. May He give you the power to accomplish all the good things your faith prompts you to do. Then the name of our Lord Jesus be honored because of the way you live, and you will be honored along with Him. This is all made possible because of the grace of our God and Lord Jesus Christ.

0: 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The Spirit of God is to empower you to do the impossible. The Holy Spirit of God is there to strengthen you to do what is humanly cannot be done. The Holy Spirit of God comes into your life in order to guide you to do the undoable.
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0: Every child deserves a place to call home, but unfortunately not everyone has a stable family in which to flourish. 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
1: 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These kids just deserve to be loved by somebody who's willing to have their heart broken for them.
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this generation of believers that you and me are a part of, we're responsible for this generation of souls all over the world. We're responsible for them. We're responsible to pray daily for the needs of ministries around the world and ask God, how about me not sending my money this time? How about me going? It's so easy to write a check. It's so easy. But God can't cash out-of-state checks in heaven. He needs you.

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1: Children are fortunate if they have a father who is honest and does what is right. 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

0: Momentum, helping men succeed in life.
1: Hi, it's Des from Momentum. What if we as men stood alongside others in support of each other? It's called mentoring and how important it is. And I'm not just talking about mentoring as older people do for us, but peer-to-peer mentoring too. Any kind of support we give to one another pays back handsomely even as we give out our care to others. Hey guys, it's okay for us to need support, just as it's awesome when we're able to provide that support to others. Simply growing as men means we will need support from time to time. The amazing thing that alerts us to the support we can give to others is ourselves, receiving the kind of other support in our time of need. At Momentum, we advocate strongly that men need men in their lives, men they can be honest with, men that men are safe with. Each of us has that opportunity to be that man and to receive that kind of support from another guy.
0: For more information or to access a whole range of resources to help you on your journey, go to MomentumAustralia.org.
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0: I guess this question might be a subtle way to discover your age, but I will ask it anyway. What's your memory like? Can you remember most things that you need to? Are you good with names, or do you have the habit of remembering all sorts of details about a person except their name? Do you occasionally have a senior's moment? God wants us, when it comes to relating to Him, to have a good memory. God wants us, no matter what we think of science, to remember that He is our Creator, and He made us for a purpose for His glory. God wants us to remember that we are all rebels, rebels against His love and rule, that none of us are worthy to be called His children or presume on His favour. God also wants us to remember that He has forgiven us and called us back into His family. He's given us a second chance and calls us to repent and turn back to Him. Finally, God wants us to remember that our eternal hope is not based on merit or goodness, but on His forgiveness and love. I'm Richard Quadrio. Ciao.
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Even though I am a free man with no master, I have become a slave to all people to bring many to Christ.

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It's companionship. It's encouragement at 2 a.m. It's a reminder that you're not alone. 105.1 Rema Wide Bay has been that voice for years. 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

0: Male and female, he created them. This is Ken Ham, editor of the powerful book, The Gender and Marriage War. What is a woman? Well, that question sparked a lot of debate. One justice even said she couldn't answer because she's not a biologist. But you don't need a biology degree because God has told us in His Word. You see, God created a male and a female at the very beginning, and they were clearly different. Adam was made first from the dust and then Eve from his side. Adam was commanded to tend the garden. Eve was created and described as a helper and a mother. Yes, man and woman are different by design. Our culture is confused because they've left God's Word. When we start with Scripture, we have answers, beginning in Genesis.
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0: The silly antics of the typical class clown can sometimes spring from a more serious issue. Hi, I'm Brett Ryan for Focus on the Family Australia. 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For more parenting advice, go to families.org.au.
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1: Rhema 105.1. The word of God always comes first. This word, Psalm 57 and verse 9. I will thank you, Lord, among all the people. I will sing your praises among the nations. For your unfailing love is as high as the heavens. Your faithfulness reaches to the clouds. Be exalted, O God, above the highest heavens. May your glory shine over all the earth.

0: When was the last time you laughed your head off? I'm Danny Sinnott with another Brave to Go. There's nothing like a good laugh, is there? It feels so good. Charlie Chaplin once said, "A day without laughter is a day wasted." And I think there's so much truth in that. I haven't heard of dying of laughter being a problem, but I know of thousands who are dying because they're not laughing. In fact, in Australia alone, 64,500 people every year attempt to take their own lives. Maybe we need to look for more excuses to laugh. Laughter is poison to depression and fear, but a healing balm to our body, mind and soul. Laughter decreases stress hormones and increases immune cells and infection-fighting antibodies. It improves your resistance to disease. Laughter triggers the release of endorphins, the body's natural feel-good chemicals, and it promotes an overall sense of well-being and can even temporarily relieve pain. Proverbs 17:22 says, "A cheerful heart is good medicine, but a crushed spirit dries up the bones." So go make some opportunities to laugh. It's good for you. For more resources, podcasts and videos on doing life together, head on over to our website, braveenough.org.
1: 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So, pause and think. 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
1: Sometimes there's not much we can do for those we love. We may be at too great a distance. We may not have the physical or mental capacities to help. We may not know how to help, and even if we did, they may not accept it. So what do we do then? One thing we could do is pray for them. No one can stop us doing that. We don't have to be brilliant intellects or wise counsellors or 24-hour-a-day carers. We don't have to be physically present. Whenever we pray for others, it's a form of love. We're bringing them into the presence of God and asking Him to bless them. Certainly our prayers can't guarantee they'll accept the blessing of God. Our prayers don't negate their own freedom to respond to God. But love demands we bring them to God in any case. It's very interesting to see how often the Apostle Paul opens his letter to Christian churches with prayer. This seems to apply even if they're causing him no end of trouble. They might be criticising him, or fighting among themselves, or going badly astray, or ignoring his wise teaching and doing their own thing. No matter. Paul will pray for them. He doesn't see those to whom he writes as a bunch of troublemakers. He doesn't call down thunderbolts from heaven. Instead, he invites God to bless them. And he does this in all sorts of ways. With one group, he asks God to show them how best to obey him and to give them power to do it. Not much use knowing what God wants us to do if he can't equip us to do it. And that's a good prayer to pray for those we love, that they'll know God's way and be empowered to walk in it. We don't have to figure things out for ourselves. We don't have to know every detail of their lives. We don't have to conduct in-depth interviews with others. We simply have to ask God to show them the way and give them the wherewithal to go that way. Intercessory prayer isn't a means by which we exert control over others. We actually surrender that control to God. Prayer for others doesn't interfere with their lives. It allows God to set them free to live the best possible life. Praying for others is always an expression of our helplessness, but also an expression of our love. I'm David Ray.
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0: In this bulletin, the Federal Treasurer on the defensive and a new leader for the Greens. With the details, I'm Tracy Weir. The high cost of construction, rising petrol and energy prices have contributed to a spike in Australia's inflation rate. The latest data shows consumer prices rose 4% over the year to August. The result puts further pressure on the Reserve Bank to again raise interest rates when the board next meets in November. Federal Treasurer Jim Chalmers maintains the war in the Middle East is responsible for the situation we find ourselves in.
1: We can see in today's inflation figures that the overwhelming reason why annual headline inflation has come up in August compared to July is because of the impact of higher global oil prices flowing through to fuel costs in Australia. I mean, that's not an opinion, that's a fact.
0: Meantime, all four major banks have passed on the Reserve Bank's interest rate hike. Australia's housing downturn is on track to become the deepest of the past 40 years after a sixth straight month of nationwide declines. Cotality data to be released today shows national property values dropped 1.1% in September, taking the total losses since the March peak to 5.2%. David Shoebridge has been elected leader of the Greens following the resignation of Larissa Waters. Senator Shoebridge won a party room ballot over challengers Maureen Faruqi and Sarah Hanson-Young. He says his vision is to turn the Greens into a mass movement to counter the rise of One Nation. Senator Steph Hodgkins-May will serve as party deputy. The flight from Dubai to Israel has made an emergency landing after a fight reportedly broke out between the co-pilots. The Fly Dubai plane signalled an emergency code 2 hours into the flight before landing in Saudi Arabia. Israeli officials are investigating whether it was a possible terror attack, with some passengers telling local media one of the pilots was physically assaulted. This passenger telling the BBC everyone was terrified.
2: The plane started to lose control, so all the people, they scream, the things, they are going. After a few minutes, two other pilots, they took the control, and she said it's crazy time. It's very hard to explain what's happened there.
0: The first officer was also injured. Millions of brick kiln workers in Pakistan are trapped in a generational cycle of bonded labour. Christian ministry AMG International offers them practical help and gospel hope, and when possible, frees a few from bondage. President of Engagement Brian Dennett told Mission Network News the problem is enormous.
3: We are talking an estimated 20,000 or so brick kilns, you know, fabricating bricks every day, employing as many as 5 million people. We know families in these kilns that have worked 3-4 generations, and they are literally trapped there.
0: AMG runs schools to prevent children as young as 6 from being forced to work alongside their parents in difficult and dangerous conditions. It says education is a vital part of breaking the cycle. Turning to sport, and in the AFL, John Longmire has opened up on his switch to Essendon after 25 years with the Sydney Swans, the Premiership coach outlining his priorities as general manager of performance.
4: Just really helping Spike and shouldering some of that load, I guess, that the senior coach takes. Such a big job these days. It's all encompassing. He needs to spend some time working with the players and having great relationships with the players. So if I can support him in that way, and he and the coaches, the other coaches, that's my job.
0: Meantime, Western Bulldogs captain Marcus Bontempelli has won his 7th Best and Fairest Award, Harry Sheasel taking home the honour for the Kangaroos. That's the latest Vision National News. I'm Tracy Weir.
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6: Consider James 5 and verse 15. Confess your faults to one another. It seems that everywhere you turn today, somebody is making an excuse for his or her poor choices, performance or behaviour, or failing to admit a weakness or a shortcoming. Yet we all make mistakes. One of the best examples of admitting a mistake is found in the account of David being unjustly pursued by King Saul. David became a fugitive, and in the process unknowingly jeopardized the lives of certain priests when he asked for their help. Ahimelech the priest gave him food and a sword and inquired of David on his behalf. Doeg, King Saul's chief herdsman, witnessed the whole thing and informed Saul about the priest. Saul confronted Ahimelech, accusing him of conspiring with David, and ordered Doeg to kill him and 85 other priests and their entire families. Only Abiathar, one of the sons of Ahimelech, escaped and fled to David. When he told David that Saul had killed the priests of the Lord, David exclaimed, "I knew it. When I saw Doeg there that day, I knew he was sure to tell Saul, "Now I have caused the death of all your father's family." What an admission. No excuses, just an acknowledgement that he made a terrible mistake in seeking their help. His next statement shows his commitment not to repeat the mistake and to making amends whenever possible. He said in 1 Samuel 22, "Stay here with me, I will protect you with my own life, for the same person wants to kill us both." Humans make mistakes. They have blind spots. God is present to support our every weakness. Peace comes when we admit our shortcomings to one another. And that's the word for today.
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0: We know that God speaks to us by His Holy Spirit, but one of the things pastors often dread to hear is the line, "God told me." The claim to hearing from God easily shuts down the conversation. After all, who are we to argue with God? That line can also be used in manipulative ways, and history tells of the damage it has caused. Some say you shouldn't even use the words, "God told me." At the same time, the characters of the Bible seem to have no problem saying it. Our most famous stories began that way. In fact, the scriptures tell us that God does nothing without first speaking it. So what do we do when someone says, "God told me"? Scripture also tells us that we need to test the spirits to see if they're from God. We don't hear clearly, so everything must be checked out. And the best way to do that is with other people who also hear from the Spirit. God will always confirm His words through other people. There's safety in the witness of God's community. I'm Tanya Harris of GodConversations.com.
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0: In stories making news, the high cost of construction, rising petrol and energy prices have contributed to a spike in Australia's inflation rate. The latest data shows consumer prices rose 4% over the year to August. The result puts further pressure on the Reserve Bank to again raise rates when the board meets in November. Nearly two-thirds of Australians believe we are becoming more disconnected from each other. A survey by Mental Health Australia found only 21% of people feel very connected to their friends, family or community. Officials in Israel are investigating whether an incident on board a flight from Dubai to Israel was an attempted terror attack. Passengers have told local media one of the pilots was attacked, forcing the plane to make an emergency landing in Saudi Arabia. Turning to sport in the AFL, North Melbourne star Harry Sheezel has joined an elite club, becoming one of only 10 players to claim a third Sid Barker medal as the Kangaroos' best and fairest. That's the news and sport headlines. More details soon.
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1: Recently, I listened to a fascinating interview with a former FBI hostage negotiator. He described what was essential in negotiating with someone who disagrees with you. The key? Empathy. Not saying you agree with the person, but showing them that you understand their point of view. It got me thinking, imagine if our disagreements about faith were handled like this. That if I'm a Christian, I didn't rush to tell people who disagreed with me why I thought they were wrong, but sought to understand them while still not agreeing with them. And vice versa, if I'm not a Christian, not rushing to tell people who disagreed with me why I thought they were wrong, but sought understanding even though I thought I could never come round to their position. What kind of tense standoffs could be avoided in our conversations about religion if we took the approach of a hostage negotiator? This is Andrew Laird with God in 60 Seconds. For more space to think and talk about God, go to thirdspace.org.au.

0: In this bulletin, the opposition calling on the government to work with it to curb spending and a New South Wales childcare centre shut down. With more, I'm Tracy Weir. The opposition has reiterated its call for the government and the coalition to work together to find budget savings they can both agree to. The Reserve Bank says government spending is too high, adding to inflationary pressures and pushing up interest rates. The latest data shows consumer prices climbed 4% over the year to August, a 0.5% increase on the July result. Shadow Treasurer Tim Wilson says the government needs to rein in its own spending.
1: It seemed like the government could spend forever and it wasn't going to be inflationary. People are now living the consequences of it, and we're just being very frank with people. The consequence is higher inflation, higher interest rates, and you go to the supermarket and you might buy the same thing, but you're paying more and you're getting less.
0: The government maintains the war in the Middle East is a major contributing factor. All four major banks have passed on the Reserve Bank's interest rate hike now, adding around $100 a month to the average mortgage repayment. The RBA raised the official cash rate by 25 basis points. It now sits at a 15-year high of 4.6%. The Commonwealth Bank, Westpac, NAB and ANZ have raised their standard variable rates accordingly. A childcare centre in New South Wales will be permanently closed after racking up more than 120 compliance breaches over 12 years. The state regulator says Jenny's Kindergarten in Bathurst failed to protect children from harm and hazards. Almost a decade after the deadly Grenfell Tower fire tragedy in London, police are seeking charges against 52 people and 20 companies. 72 people died, including 18 children, when the fire tore through the 23-storey social housing building in 2017. Crown prosecutors have been asked to consider charges, including corporate manslaughter, gross negligence, manslaughter, and health and safety offences. Pastor Tugama Gerald and his wife Barbara, who run Hope Ministries in Uganda, are on a mission to help the Batwa tribe. For centuries, the tribe has been known as the keepers of the forest, but now the government has forced them out of the forest and turned it into a World Heritage Site for endangered mountain gorillas. After the Geralds started helping them and sharing the gospel, many Batwa people gave their lives to Christ. They have built their own church, which is attended by around 1,000 people each week. A Polish priest's plea for the forgiveness of his attacker has gone viral after he preached from the pulpit wrapped in bandages just days after being wounded in the grounds of an abbey near Ukraine's border. Another priest died and a third is still in hospital. A Ukrainian man has been charged with his murder. Turning to sport, and a wheelchair-bound Nathan Cleary has been crowned the NRL's greatest player at the Dally M Awards. Chris McCarthy has this report.
2: The red-hot favourite came under more pressure than expected, level with teammate Dylan Edwards after round 18, but six votes in round 25 sealed the Penrith star as the 2026 Dally M medalist before ending 14 clear of Cronulla's Braden Trindle. Not able to attend as he recovers from the first of at least two ankle surgeries, Cleary accepted the award by video message, giving a shout-out for his parents' support along the way.
3: This whole year I've actually been living at home with them because my house is getting fixed, so they've looked after me well this year and can't thank them enough.
2: Tamika Upton was crowned the NRLW's best player for a third time, cementing her place as one of the game's greatest ever players.
0: Chris McCarthy with that report. And in the AFL, Brisbane's Lachie Neale could be a Magpie by Friday after notifying the Lions of his intention to leave. That's the latest Vision National News. I'm Tracy Weir.
4: Rema 1051. Where the word of God always comes first. From 1 Timothy chapter 5, verse 1. Never speak harshly to an older man, but appeal to him respectfully, as you would to your own father. Talk to younger men as you would to your own brothers. Treat older women as you would your mother, and treat younger women with all purity as you would your own sisters.

0: You've heard it said, life by the yard is hard, but life by the inch is a cinch. Hi there, I'm Chuck Swindoll. You catch the truth in that little rhyming phrase? When we bite off big chunks of life, when we make plans of our own without consulting God, when we try to leapfrog over the hard stuff, well, we're in trouble. An inch at a time. Sometimes that's all we have the energy for. Sometimes it's just wise to take it slowly and carefully and prayerfully. Inch by inch, it's a cinch. Break it down into little bites, my friend. Start inching forward. Life by the yard is hard, but life by the inch, well, it's a cinch.
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2: In stories making news, all four major banks have now passed on the Reserve Bank's interest rate hike, adding around $100 a month to the average mortgage repayment. The RBA raised the official cash rate by 25 basis points. It now sits at a 15-year high of 4.6%. Israeli Prime Minister Benjamin Netanyahu says a pilot suspected of trying to crash an Israel-bound plane is being questioned by the authorities. The commercial plane was carrying around 150 passengers when it was forced to make an emergency landing in Saudi Arabia. Almost a decade after the deadly Grenfell Tower fire tragedy in London, police are seeking charges against 52 people and 20 companies. 72 people died, including 18 children, when a fire tore through the 23-storey social housing building in 2017. To sport, and in AFL, Brisbane's Lachie Neale could be made a Magpie by Friday after notifying the Lions of his intention to leave. That's the latest news and sport headlines. More details soon.
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1: On Good Friday, when Jesus died on a Roman cross, we read that darkness covered the whole land. The darkness was literal, but it also represented what was occurring that day. Jesus was surrounded by darkness. The darkness of betrayal and friends deserting him. The darkness of excruciating pain and carrying the sin of the world. The Bible tells us that Jesus' death was not just a moral example or the cruel death of an innocent man, but it was a spiritual transaction where Jesus carried on himself the sin of the world. Remember, that's everyone's sin, which includes our own sin. The light that breaks out in a risen Jesus is preceded by the darkness of pain, betrayal, desertion, and death. It is from darkness that light breaks in. That's true then and now.
0: Carl Faze for DailyNudge.org.
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0: In this bulletin, a warning from the Electoral Commission and Victorian doctors preparing to strike. With the details, I'm Tracy Weir. Labor claims half of first home buyers are using a government assistance program to secure a property. Nelson Scott has more.
1: The Albanese government claims more than 100,000 Australians have bought their first home using the 5% deposit scheme over the past year. The figure follows changes to scrap income caps, boost available places, and raise property price limits. Labor estimates the scheme has saved buyers roughly $1.5 billion in lenders' mortgage insurance fees, but the opposition claims some participants have fallen into negative equity as property prices tumble across the country following tax changes in the budget.
0: Nelson Scott. Australia's Electoral Commission is warning AI poses a growing threat to democracy. In a submission to a parliamentary inquiry, the Commission has flagged significant risks to election integrity as generated content and deep fakes flood social media feeds. Victorian doctors across the state's public system will walk off the job for 4 hours this afternoon amid an ongoing dispute over pay and conditions. Shadow Health Minister Georgie Crozier says doctors feel they've been left with no other choice.
2: They don't want a strike. They've had 59 meetings with the Department of Health and not one offer on the table. This government is stringing the doctors along. 59 meetings and not one offer on the table.
0: Unions say doctors are dealing with increasingly stressful conditions, including working up to 16-hour shifts. Passengers have described how bystanders leapt into action to respond to a mid-air crisis on a plane from Dubai to Tel Aviv. One of the pilots attacked the other in an apparent attempt to crash the plane. Crew members and passengers managed to detain the attacker before the flight landed safely. This man says he was on the aircraft and a relief pilot stepped up to avert the disaster.
3: There were two spare pilots who were supposed to operate the next flight. The relief pilots are European, one of them British, who entered and pulled the aircraft up, pulled the yoke, stabilised the plane and landed us in Saudi Arabia.
0: That translation courtesy of the BBC. The accused is being questioned by Israeli authorities. A Christmas nativity event and a century-old cross at the centre of a historic display in Los Angeles have been saved by a US court ruling. An appeal court rejected a lawsuit from a local resident who complained about the religious history represented by the displays after finding that they did not violate the US Constitution. Traders in the famous Olver Street Market campaigned to save the religious and cultural traditions founded in the area's Mexican-American heritage. Christians in Northern Ireland are alarmed by their National Assembly pushing ahead with radical conversion laws. Under the proposals, parents, priests and pastors could face up to 2 years in jail for acting to suppress sexual orientation or gender identity. Christian critics say the bill's supporters are seeking to criminalise family members and church leaders. Sport and West's Tigers Kezia Apps took the gong for best NRLW captain, while Warriors skipper James Fisher-Harris named the NRL's captain of the year. Fisher-Harris crediting his co-captain, coach and club for their support.
4: Much as mine as it is Mitch Barnett, so shout out to Barney. Been a really cool journey, obviously under the Webby and the Warriors team, club and staff.
0: Warriors coach Andrew Webster and Titans coach Karen Murphy named coaches of the year, both for the second time. That's the latest Vision National News. I'm Tracy Weir.
5: Rhema 105.1. In the beginning, the Word was with God, the Word was God. Philippians chapter 3 and verse 8. Yes, everything else is worthless when compared with the infinite value of knowing Christ Jesus, my Lord. For his sake, I have discarded everything else, counting it all as garbage, so that I could gain Christ and become one with him. I no longer count on my own righteousness through obeying the law. Rather, I become righteous through faith in Christ. For God's way of making us right with himself depends on faith.

0: God.
1: The Holy Spirit of God in Hebrews 4:16 is telling us that this throne of judgment to those who love God, to those who have committed their lives to Jesus Christ, have been converted and became the throne of grace.
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0: In stories making news, Australia's eSafety Commissioner is rejecting suggestions from the US President that AI companies can self-regulate, saying the era of tech giants policing themselves is over. Victorian doctors across the state's public system will walk off the job for 4 hours this afternoon amid an ongoing dispute over pay and conditions. Australian home values have fallen for the sixth straight month, according to the latest data from Cotality. 97% of suburbs recorded value declines over the past quarter. Federal police have charged a man from Perth over his threats to shoot a government advisor. The 68-year-old is accused of posting the messages on social media last month. Turning to sport, and in the NBL, Wildcats recruit Brandon Knight has finally arrived in Perth 3 rounds into the season. He joins the club after 9 seasons in the NBA and 451 games. That's the news and sport headlines. More details soon.
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0: had someone tell you about a moment of transformation in their life where everything changed in an instant and nothing was the same ever again? 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

0: In this bulletin, customers warned of increasing costs as some card services fees are abolished and e-bike laws in New South Wales. With the details, I'm Tracy Weir. The federal government says more than 100,000 first home buyers used its 5% deposit scheme over the past year. Labor puts the figure down to a decision to remove income caps, boost places and increase price limits. But the opposition argues falling property prices mean many participants now owe more than their home is worth. People using debit and credit cards can no longer be charged extra from today, with businesses expected to raise prices to compensate. The nationwide ban on card surcharges takes effect from today, and Independent Payment Forum co-founder Brad Kelly says billions of dollars have been spent on the surcharges.
1: Those surcharges don't just magically disappear. It just becomes a bill that the merchant pays. So just expect that to be transferred over.
0: Businesses say it's another hit to their bottom line. The first illegal e-bikes to be seized under New South Wales laws have now been crushed. The Telegraph reports 20 of the vehicles were confiscated on the northern beaches earlier this month. One bike is understood to have been capable of going as fast as 90 kilometres an hour, while others had been modified to exceed the 25 kilometre an hour speed limit. The former partner of a Toowoomba mother is set to reappear in a Queensland court today, charged with her murder. 48-year-old Dharminder Singh has been held in custody since mid-July, accused of murdering his former spouse, Yana Armstrong. The UK Prime Minister has named Iran as likely having played a role in a suspected terror plot targeting an RAF base. Five people are on police bail after being arrested in vans nearby the location. Tehran has denied responsibility, but Andy Burnham says that may not be the case.
2: There are strong indications that Iran played a part in what happened over the weekend at RAF Fairford. But of course, it remains an ongoing, complex and serious police investigation. And of course, we are working closely with our colleagues in the United States of America.
0: The site has been used by the US as part of its recent military operations in the Middle East. Yeonmi Park became a Christian after escaping from North Korea 2 decades ago. She was just 13 when she and her mother were trafficked in China before Christian networks helped them to safety of South Korea and the United States. Today, Yeonmi speaks out against communism, highlighting the cruelty of the regime in her birthplace. She has authored several books and her YouTube channel has more than 1 million subscribers. Noah's Ark hunters, who have been drilling into a boat-shaped formation in the mountains of eastern Turkey, have yet to find any sign of ancient wood to indicate that the site is the final resting place of the biblical vessel. Ken Ham, the Australian founder of Answers in Genesis Ministry and the Ark Encounter Experience in the US, believes that the remnants of the Ark are unlikely to have survived for 4,000 years. To sport, and in the NRL, Nathan Cleary has accepted his first Dally M medal from his parents' couch as he recovers from ankle surgery. The star half polling 67 votes, 14 clear of Cronulla's Braden Trindle. Dad and coach Ivan has told Channel 9 it's provided a real highlight during a tough week.
3: You play the game for team success, but it's nice to be recognised as well. And to get the highest honour in the game is pretty special. So it's certainly a nice consolation for a pretty ordinary Sunday.
0: Brisbane fullback Tamika Upton has won the women's Dally M. That's the latest Vision National News. I'm Tracy Weir.
4: Rema 105.1. First from Scripture, God's holy word. 1 Corinthians 8 and verse 6. But for us, there is one God, the Father, by whom all things were created and for whom we live. And there is one Lord, Jesus Christ, through whom all things were created and through whom we live.

0: Momentum, helping men succeed in life.
1: Hi, it's Des from Momentum. What if we as men practice gratitude and joy consistently as a way of life? Do you have joy deep down inside you? Seriously, I do feel a deep joy in me at times, but I must concede I'd like a little more of it. There's something about our faith that draws us to the possibility of joy, don't you think? It's actually when I open the old book, the Bible, that's when I connect with primary emotions of joy. Primary emotions, they're the true emotions of the heart. Joy is a state of being I find where gratitude wells up and I can barely contain the happiness I feel. Just wish I could bottle it. There are things happening in our lives right now, no matter what the circumstances are. But there are things, small things in a lot of cases, where we can be thankful. Nurture thankfulness and watch what emerges. The best is yet to come.
0: For more information or to access a whole range of resources to help you on your journey, go to MomentumAustralia.org.
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1: In stories making news, the federal government says more than 100,000 first home buyers used its 5% deposit scheme over the past year. Labor puts the figure down to a decision to remove income caps, boost places, and increase price limits. But the opposition argues falling property prices mean many participants now owe more than their home is worth. A fire has forced the evacuation of around 100 people from a Surfers Paradise high-rise. Queensland Emergency Services called to the building late last night to discover one unit on fire. People in Victoria are being urged to prepare for potentially deadly thunderstorm asthma as health experts warn of an intense hay fever season. A warm and wet winter has led to increased grass growth and an early start to the pollen season. Turning to sport, and Flynn Southam has taken out the men's 100-metre freestyle event at the National Short Course Swimming Championships at Sydney Olympic Park. That's the news and sport headlines. I'm Tracy Weir. More details soon.
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I recently read in a paper that followers of Formula One motor racing were complaining because changes to the rules were wrecking the sport they loved. It's not uncommon that great games can easily be spoiled by rule changes. In recent years, the once exciting and running game, rugby, has become rather dull and boring, in my opinion, because the rules don't seem to encourage good play. By contrast, the modern

0: game of League seems to be improving with rules that have opened the game up. Even kids at school know that a teacher with clear, well-enforced rules makes for a happier classroom. Who would have thought that rules could make such a difference? When God gave his 10 rules to Moses, or Jesus taught about his golden rule of loving one another, they did so that we might enjoy this game of life to the full. Rules give the impression of restriction, but in another way, the right rules open life up to all its divine possibilities. Indeed, Jesus' conclusion was that following his ways would not only promote life and joy, but true freedom. Rules matter, and divine rules provide a framework where we can live life and life in abundance. I'm Richard Quadrio. Ciao.
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